0: defeated Austria 2-0 in Dallas. Lionel Messi scored both goals and a record 18th World Cup goal.
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2: Just before we go to the feature album today, just a quick update on the weather for the rest of today and tomorrow. Today, mainly sunny, few clouds around. Light winds becoming southwesterly, 15 to 20. We got down to 7 overnight. It's going to get to a maximum of 19 degrees and 20 in some places today, 19 for Taree today. Tomorrow will again be mostly sunny. Maybe a medium chance of showers at night, tomorrow night. Again, it'll be a cold morning, 7 degrees, getting up to a maximum of 19 tomorrow. Thursday, maybe a few showers creeping in on Thursday, and only a maximum of 18. As I said earlier, the feature album for today is Pete Campbell and the Lazy Dog with his new album, Barely Fed. That's quite a recent release. And Pete Campbell's music is a blend of acoustic and electric folk. He's from Sydney, and he's a prolific festival appearer around Australia. And we should have time to play most of this album. It's only got 7 tracks on this album. It's not a very big album. So enjoy Pete Campbell and the Lazy Dog.

Now John is a friend, and he's throwing chat my way, but I don't think he even see me. He's just busy jumping waves, got a smile on his dial, and for rough-looking eyes, he's just out for the day. He's just trying to survive.

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That was the time that I walked so tall, I couldn't see that I could break.

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I'm tall, I'm tall, I'm tall.

You've been listening to Pete Campbell and the Lazy Dog, their recently released album, or his album Barely Fed. And Pete Campbell is from Sydney. He's a prolific festival artist around Australia. And the tracks we just heard were started with The Parts I've Seen. Track two was Once Upon a Time, followed by The Ballad of Dark and Light, followed by Road, Sunday Service, Small, and the track we just heard at the end there, Tumbled Twice. We'll have a local artist track in a minute, but just before we do, just back to another Australian singer-songwriter who went into obscurity for quite a time, but has come out of that. And anyway, here's one from Colin Hay.

Colin Hay there with Into the Cornfields from his 1992 album Peaks and Valleys. It's time for local artists track, and the track I've chosen today is by Minnie Marks, and it's from her Live in Stuttgart album called, the track's called Golden Food and Amber Fuels.

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Fourplay String Quartet from Canberra. Great band to see live. Had a wonderful night with them at Warhope Arts a couple of years ago. That's from their, that's the title track from This Machine, which came out in 2014. They're a Canberra-based quartet. And we've got an Album of the Week track coming up. This is from First Sounds Volume 14. That's First Nations making tracks. It's just come out, and this track is called Boldly Ahead by Nadala from the Kimberley.

That was Nadala from the Kimberley with her track Boldly Ahead. That's from an album of the week for Two Bob this week. First Nations Making Tracks, Volume 14. 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And there's 15 tracks on that album, so looking forward to exploring a few more. From a recent re-release last year of Dave Graney and the Coral Snakes from the Soft and Sexy Sound Anniversary Deluxe album from re-released last year, and they toured with it and did a brilliant job.

Dave Graney from the re-release of their album, Dave Graney and the Coral Snakes, that's for the full band, The Soft and Sexy Sound, the 30th Anniversary Deluxe Edition, that's the track Outward Bound. And we're getting towards the end of the show. After after 11 today, we'll have Blues Roots and Boots, the recorded program. Thanks for being with us this morning. I'll probably be here Thursday as well. I'm hoping Matt might be back sometime after that. And to take us up to the news, we'll have a listen to Peter Green, the original guitarist from Fleetwood Mac, with his track Slabo Day. Just a reminder, you've been on AM Music on Two Bob Community Radio 104.7 FM with Tom this morning.

is not so new from those who are known and not so known from Australia and the world in the fields of blues, roots and country music. Each week we embark on a musical journey through these genres that are the bedrock of all modern music. So sit back and enjoy Blues, Roots and Boots with me, Johnny D, produced in the studios of 101.9 Paradise FM and broadcast nationally via satellite on the Community Radio Network.

blending pop, rock, folk, blues and jazz, five-time Grammy Award winner Keb Mo has new music out with Fussin' and Fightin', the track that opened this week, and it comes from his latest acoustic album, The Breakdown, which chronicles personal reflections on the passage of time and the inevitability of change. Hi, and welcome to this week's Heart Journey that is Blues, Roots and Boots. And this week, I've been swamped with so many great tracks, it's a challenge to decide what to bring forward. There's Catherine Britt, Vixens of Fall, Mac and Shah, Rose Kaleo Band, No Promises, Mufasa, Zevon Lee, and Jen Myers and the Rough and Tumble, to highlight just a few. But picking up from Keb Mo and keeping the Delta feel going, it's Marshall and the Fro up next, with a track from their brand new album, Hillbilly Disco, a collection of what they refer to as psychedelic-tinged blues and country. It's called White Witch.

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Take Our Time is the latest track from Catherine Britt, who has four golden guitars to her name and multiple charting singles both in Australia and in America, where she lived for a few years in the early to mid-2000s. Her career has spanned two decades so far, and she's acclaimed for her honesty and authenticity in her songwriting. The Rose Kaleo Band is up next, and the soul-soaked blues rock outfit have an album they've just released called 42 Days. And from that album, we're going to check out Where She Sleeps.

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Country duo Mac and Shah are the artists who just gave us Take Our Time On Forever. They are brothers who grew up in a regional centre, but through determination, both built separate careers in the entertainment industry through various means, such as theatre and TV, before forming Mac and Shah in 2022. And since then, they've produced a number of country pop-oriented singles that have built on the reputation that they've been creating for their live shows as well. And following on from that, we have Dale Mallett, also known as Mufasa, who is up next with a track featuring singer-songwriter Tess Fapani called Setting Sun. His music is roots reggae, blended with a bit of salt and sea thrown in, and has a bright and breezy vibe. It seems he moves around Australia's west and east coasts and has built a following that can truly be said to span this great continent of ours. Here is Setting Sun from Mufasa with Tess Fapani.

from Melbourne, a city that has managed to keep a vibrant music scene, including a very healthy blues scene, comes Zevon Lee with Gonna Be Alright. His bluesy guitar playing, soulful vocals, and a finger on the pop pulse is the means by which Zevon Lee is firmly building his own lane, riff by riff and hook by hook. Vixens of Fall have come out of the blocks with a harder, rockier sound with their new release, Midnight Cowgirls. They're a Queensland-based outfit formed around the tight sibling harmonies of sisters Nina, Ren and Lulu. They've been lighting up the country music scene for about 10 years now and released their debut album in 2023. Here is Vixens of Fall with Midnight Cowgirls.

A duo from the Gippsland area of Victoria consistently releases little gems, with Wildside, that last track, being the latest from No Promises. Since forming around 2020, they've been determined to defy categorising with folk, pop, country, blues, Americana, and rock all being a part of the mix as they follow the song wherever it leads. It's been a while since their last album, so Siren, the third studio album and produced this time by Matt Fell, which is due out next month, is eagerly anticipated. Rockabilly Blues is the heart of the sound created by Perth-based trio The Roughhouses, who've just released Whiskey Will Do, the track we're going to check out now.

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1: I like a little 2/4, baby. I like the kind of beat.

You can admit you like country music is the challenge, or maybe the invitation extended through that last track, which is the latest from six-time Golden Guitar winner and 2023 Female Country Artist of the Year, Amber Lawrence. It comes from her latest album, Suburban Cowgirls. Up next, it's Keely Ellen, a teenage singer-songwriter from the home of good rum and even better ginger beer, Bundaberg, Queensland. We're going to have a listen to That's How You Fall in Love, her third single release.

Winding up the program this week, it's a Canadian outfit by the name of Samantha Martin and Delta Sugar. Lead singer and the band's main songwriter, Samantha Martin released her first EP around 2004, and from that point has been steadily building a reputation as a singer, performer and writer. Her band Delta Sugar released their first album, Send the Nightingale, to critical acclaim and followed that with the also critically acclaimed Run to Me, which saw the band move beyond their Canadian audience with tours of Europe. The Reckless One followed, considered a tour de force, and their latest album is a beautiful buzz. So here is You're the Love from Samantha Martin and Delta Sugar, and until next time, don't forget to make a great day.

They did emerge the victor against Senegal 3-2. The next game will be Jordan against Algeria, which will commence at 1 p.m. Now, for the weather. It is going to be, she says, oh, hello. Gosh, I hate being old and having to bend over. Rightio, the forecast for the rest of Tuesday, the 23rd of June, mostly sunny. There was a areas of morning frost this morning, apparently. Winds west to southwesterly, 15 to 20 kilometres an hour, tending south to southwesterly in the middle of the day, then becoming light in the late afternoon. Daytime maximum temperatures between 14 and 20. Coffs Harbour sunny, 20. Foster partly cloudy, 19. Kempsey sunny, 20. Port Mac mostly sunny, 20. And Taree mostly sunny, 19. Fire danger warnings, North Coast moderate, Greater Hunter no rating, New England moderate, Northern Slopes moderate, and sun protection is recommended up until 1:10 p.m. this afternoon. On the waters, if you're interested in going out there, for Tuesday until midnight, winds south to southwesterly, 15 to 20 knots, reaching up to 25 knots offshore during the day. Seas 1 to 1.5 metres, increasing to 1 to 2 metres offshore. Swell southerly, 1 to 1.5 metres inshore, increasing 1 to 1.5 to 2 metres offshore south of Crowdy. And the weather partly cloudy with 50% chance of showers. The last we heard from Marine Rescue, the bar was, and we're talking the sandbar, the bar conditions were good, with their next high tide being a high at 4 minutes to four, with a tide height of 1.30 meters. And remember to wear your life jacket and check into VHF 16 and say, look, we're going out, boys, and we should be back in an hour or so. So, how have you been? Have you all been well? I feel like I haven't talked to you for ages. We've got some good music today, and here is Mavis Staples. She's been around since ever, and she's brilliant. Here we go with Mavis.

Where do you come from? That was Vicar and Linda Bull. Where do you come from? From their album of the same name. Where do you come from? Now, a friend of mine heard that lyric as "You look like Kona coffee or coffee Kona," and I've been hearing it as Coca-Cola. What did you hear it as? You look like Kona coffee Kona, or you look like Coca-Cola. But anyway, look, it's a brilliant album. I believe it's already gone number one on the ARIA charts, and they're in the ARIA Hall of Fame for all the brilliant work that they've done. Let's go to some Crowded House, I think, for a little bit.

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Yes, they are indeed. We love our natural spring water here at 2 Bob. We drink it by the bucket load. Here's Baby Cool.

I'm a-workin', I'm a-workin'. I keep a-workin', keep a-workin'.

0: And that was Hallelujah, I Love So by Ray Charles. And before that, we heard Loop by Baby Cool. And Baby Cool are in our hot lot. I've just been looking at some strange news that's been happening around the world. Apparently, a semi-truck accident in Texas unleashed 2 million bees into a neighbourhood. Beavers were deployed to stop London underground flooding. And an Oklahoma family checked their home security footage to discover their dog had cheerfully carried a live armadillo into their house. There you go. That'd be a bit weird. But, oh, and here's another one. The animal control in South Carolina responded to a home after a resident found an alligator aggressively posted right up at the front door. Now, I'm assuming they're meaning standing right in the front door so the owners couldn't get out. Why they would want to get out while there is an alligator there is another question. Let's hear from, if you would like to be a sponsor on 2BOB, this is a way you can do it.
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0: And to get us up to the living planet, let's hear from the Runaway Strings.
2: Well, 20 more years of this and I can get a big gold watch. Turn up every day and make sure I punch the clock. My boss.

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1: I don't want to touch anything.
2: So what you're seeing right now is samples of our sorbent material. You will notice that it's almost a little bit bigger than, say, sand. Or if you have silica when you buy new clothes that absorbs water, it's sort of the size of that.
3: Yeah, they're like perfect little spheres, kind of, it looks like.
2: Exactly. They're powderish almost.
3: So that is what is collecting the CO2. That's the material that kind of binds to it.
2: Exactly. So this is the material that has all the magic in it of being able to capture CO2 and enable storage.
0: What you're hearing here is reporter Sam Baker at a lab in Switzerland that studies how to take carbon dioxide out of the atmosphere. So often on this show, we talk about how we're changing the climate by putting more and more CO2 into the atmosphere. Today, we're going to flip the script and take a look at efforts to pull CO2 out of the air, a technology that some see as essential to addressing climate change. I'm Neil King, and this is Living Planet. Here to tell us more about this technology that promises so much is DW reporter Sam Baker.
3: Hi, Neil.
0: So, Sam, what is carbon dioxide removal? Perhaps we start there.
3: Sure. So on a very fundamental level, it's just taking CO2 out of the air. Plants, of course, do this naturally when they absorb CO2 and use it to grow. But the type of carbon dioxide removal we're going to talk about today is a man-made technology where machines and chemical filters capture CO2 and remove it from the air to be buried deep underground. This is often referred to as direct air capture.
0: Okay, sounds very technical. But you wanted to cover this topic because you've been following companies working on this technology for a while now, right?
3: Yeah, I got interested in this technology years ago, actually, when I was just a baby environment reporter here at Living Planet. And I found this technology really interesting and exciting. Because, I mean, how nice would it be to just have a little machine, maybe the size of an air conditioner, next to your house that could suck out CO2, you know, absolving you of your carbon sins and taking out your emissions every year?
0: Yeah, I mean, it sounds very tempting. I'd certainly be up for that if it's affordable, that is. But I kind of also feel like, though, you know, I mean, there was a lot of talk or hype around this technology for some time, but it sort of dropped off the radar a little bit in recent years, didn't it?
3: Yeah, that was another reason I wanted to go back and look at this. I mean, it did get a lot of press a few years ago, including from me. You know, I interviewed a spokesperson from one of the biggest companies doing this direct air capture, Climeworks, back in 2019, about how they were capturing CO2 to be permanently stored underground. And yeah, I wanted to follow up with them to see if they've met some of their goals, like if they're on their way to removing 1 million tons of CO2 by 2030.
2: Just watch for the red lines.
1: Okay.
2: Sounds good. We're overlooking the wet chemistry labs where we make the materials, testing facilities where we measure performance, as well as mechanical prototyping shop where we make the machine and test it for reliability.
3: This is Helen Cox, Chief Technology Officer at Climeworks, and she's showing me around Climeworks Innovation Center in Zurich from up above on this walkway looking down on a workshop floor.
2: Just to give people a sense of the space here, maybe. So this center used to be a European Space Agency where they used to build shuttles here, space rockets. So you can imagine the size, the height, and the width. So it's a very, very big space. And to me, what's most exciting is actually the speed at which we are innovating here and what the center allows. So
3: Helen started working for Climeworks last year, shortly before the company got some bad press.
4: The mammoth failure of direct air capture.
5: Why Swiss carbon removal startup Climeworks faces serious headwinds.
6: Climeworks capture fails to cover its own emissions.
0: Okay, so that does sound a bit withering, but I mean, would you say this bad press, you know, is justified? I mean, after all, I mean, they are trying to do something good, right? They're trying to help solve the climate crisis with what they're doing.
3: Yeah, and I think we should take it with a kind of open approach and see what's really going on. So Climeworks started in 2009, raising funding and developing their machines. So they were looking for ways to sell this service of capturing and storing CO2 to companies and individuals who wanted to counteract their own emissions. So they started building a few plants in Iceland that would have many of these direct air capture machines stacked next to each other. The first was called Orca and was completed in 2021 with a capacity to capture 4,000 tons of CO2 per year. Then they built a bigger one called Mammoth, which began operations in 2024 and had a capacity to capture 36,000 tons per year. To give you an equivalent, that's like taking more than 8,000 vehicles off the road every year. But the thing is, both of these plants have never come anywhere near their capturing capacity.
7: Okay, so I'm guessing that goal of 1 million tons captured by 2030 is pie in the sky?
3: Yeah, we're talking just a couple thousand tons captured in total since opening their Mammoth plant.
7: Okay, so what is the problem then?
3: Well, basically when these machines were deployed in the wild, they ran into all sorts of problems they didn't have in the lab. So things like changes in air temperature or humidity affecting how they functioned. And of course, these things fluctuate with the seasons or even over the course of a day. It could be cool and foggy in the morning, but hot in the afternoon. Helen told me that sulfur in the air from the geothermal plant that powered these machines also created issues. So that's what Climeworks learned in Iceland. What they'd been able to do in the lab didn't hold up out in the real world when they started to scale this up.
7: Okay, but that really is then more than just a wee snag, right? You know, especially if your entire business model depends on operating outdoors and in the real world, right?
3: Right. And if you've got investors depending on those companies who've committed to buying carbon credits from you, that sort of thing.
7: Yeah.
3: So this takes me back to Helen at the Innovation Center in Zurich. As their new CTO, she's trying to course correct. So Helen took me downstairs where there were pipes and machines everywhere.
2: So if you look at here on your left-hand side, you see a big pipe coming in where the air comes in and hits that pipe where the filter material is located, then comes out on the other side. And we vary the temperatures and humidities of the air that's coming in to understand if the filter material collects the CO2 as effectively and under all kinds of different conditions.
8: I see. So all of these kind of boxes and then the pipes and tubes and things you have up there, that's all really to play with the air.
2: Exactly. So if you actually look at the capture unit there, it's a very small part of the pilot test facility. It's all about making sure we're mimicking the air to be reflective of the commercial conditions. That's really where the trick for direct air capture is.
3: So the other big challenge with direct air capture is that CO2 only makes up a small part of the atmosphere. It's about 430 parts per million. Now, that number has massively increased since it was 280 parts per million in pre-industrial times, and that's what's heating up our planet. But when you're sucking this stuff out of the air, it requires a lot of processing to squeeze that CO2 out from the other molecules that make up the air we breathe.
2: Just to give you an example, in order to capture 1 ton of CO2, you need to process about 2 million cubic meters of air. That's about 2 Empire State Buildings much. If you're walking down Manhattan and you saw 2,500 people, one of them would be the CO2 molecule. So the amount of air that we need to process through the filter material is enormous.
8: I mean, is this a very energy-intensive process?
2: It is energy-intensive. So that air needs to be pulled through our capture units with fans, and that energy to pull that much air is high, right? But the really cool thing is that we've actually innovated around very low resistant materials where pulling the air through becomes much, much, much easier. We have made more than 50% improvement in cost reduction and energy consumption.
3: So they might be able to reduce energy costs, but the costs are still way too high for many consumers.
7: Can you give us a price tag there, Sam? How much are we talking?
3: It costs $500 per ton of CO2 removed.
7: Okay, I'm just guessing here now. Well, that sounds like it's incredibly expensive.
3: Yeah, so I wanted to do a little math on this and see what it would be, say, for myself offsetting my emissions for a whole year. I'm an EU resident, so the average person here emits 9 tons of CO2 per year, but I go back to the US usually once a year, so I added 2 tons for the long-haul flight I take. And so let's say it's 11 tons per year, that would be $5,500. So it's doable, but pretty steep.
7: Okay, but I mean, they've been doing this for quite some time now, right? After a while, prices should come down normally, shouldn't they?
3: Yeah, you would think. So when I spoke to a Climeworks spokesperson in 2019, the cost was $600, and they were aiming to get that down to $100.
7: Obviously, they've really missed that target. Again, I mean, why has this been so hard to bring down? Is it just the energy costs?
3: Well, energy costs are one factor that, as they say, they're obviously working on. But another is that this technology just hasn't really scaled up, largely due to those problems we were talking about earlier. And a further issue is, even if you've got the cash to spend on counteracting your own emissions or your company's emissions, these machines won't be delivering that carbon dioxide removal for 7 years, according to Climeworks' website.
7: 7 years? I mean, that really doesn't sound like a technology operating at any kind of mass scale yet.
3: I had the same reaction, so I asked Helen about it.
2: That 7-year comment is to allow us to be able to manage our supply chain and delivery targets, but we have 100% record on nature-based solutions.
7: Okay, so nature-based solutions. It sounds a bit like corporate climate lingo to me. What does that actually mean, Sam?
3: Yeah, well, this is one of the things that has changed since I last spoke to them. So they are now offering customers not only what they call their technology-based solutions, so this is the removal with their machines, but also carbon credits from other projects, things like protecting forests. And we know these sorts of carbon credits often have a pretty mixed track record on how reliable they are.
7: Yeah. But that then also means then they've expanded into this, diversified, so to speak, to prop up what should be their core business, the mechanical way of doing things. They need the nature-based solutions to remain, well, attractive or profitable.
3: So, yeah, I had a lot of questions about this. And after I had gotten a tour of the facilities away from the labs and the machines, I put these questions to Helen.
2: I mean, we know for sure engineered solutions aren't a silver bullet. And engineered solutions today, as you rightly point out, are relatively expensive. So how do we create the market for carbon removals in general and make it big is not through engineered solutions today, because the market does not absorb the current price. So if you look at the scalability of nature-based solutions versus engineering solutions, engineered solutions basically have infinite scaling. Right, so you can basically build as many plants as we're willing to build and reduce the cost, while you can only plant so many trees to be able to absorb that CO2. So we think nature-based solutions are actually quite fantastic right now, because they're the price point that is absorbable by the market. But that market needs to help us get to engineered solutions so that we can scale this to an industrial scale and get to gigatons that we need to get to be able to reach our net zero targets.
7: Okay, let me just try and unpick that a little bit for myself to make sure I understood this correctly. On the one hand, they feel that nature-based solutions are not as scalable as engineered ones, but they're happy to go with it as long as the engineered ones are still too expensive.
3: Yeah, and I think a lot of questions remain about being able to scale this technology.
2: I think what has happened over the last 5 years or so is Climeworks has learned a tremendous amount from what it means to actually operate a commercial plant at cost targets, at production targets. I remain hopeful that we can hit $100 per ton, but I think it's quite challenging.
3: So Climeworks has been working on direct air capture since 2009. I know you haven't been here that long. How much CO2 is the company actually removing from the air each year?
9: At the moment, we don't comment on precise figures, if that's all right.
3: So, not sure if you could hear that there, but the press officer piped in saying, we don't comment on precise figures.
7: Yeah, okay. But interesting that he would, you know, interject, a company like this should be transparent about how much CO2 it's been able to capture, shouldn't it? So, why the secrecy?
3: Yeah, you would think. I mean, he did say that their numbers were available on a public registry of carbon dioxide removal credits. And I had done my homework before this interview, and I knew how much Climeworks had stored based on that public registry.
8: I do have the Puro.earth numbers here. So this is a registry that verifies CO2 removal certificates. And this was only for the past 2 years, since 2024. But Climeworks has stored 2,005 tons of CO2. The goal was 1 million tons by 2030. Does that still feel like a realistic goal, or are the goals needing to be revised?
2: I personally am a very ambitious person, so I would say I'm willing to do ambitious targets, but we also have to be realistic. I don't think it's possible for us to get to those levels anymore by 2030. But what I do think it's really possible by the end of this decade, which is only a few numbers of years away, I think we'll demonstrate commercially viable, profitable costs for what the market is willing to pay for CDR today, such that we can build larger and larger and larger plants over the next decade.
7: Okay, so, you know, trying to be fair here, I still feel like, you know, they're trying to solve a problem, they're trying to help. And as much as I'd like this technology to work, it does seem more like a cautionary tale right now.
3: There's certainly a lot to be learned from it, at least. At the same time, companies wading into direct air capture technology have actually multiplied since I started reporting on this in 2019. There are over 100 of them now.
7: Yeah, and I mean, there are also big international climate bodies like the Intergovernmental Panel on Climate Change. They're also banking on this to work, right?
3: They are. It's part of their plans towards basically taking out emissions that we've already created. So to get a better handle on all of this and understand direct air capture's role in our range of climate solutions, I spoke with Carl Greenfield, an analyst at the International Energy Agency who specializes in carbon dioxide removal.
10: I think I would say that the main message is that carbon dioxide removal, it's not a substitute for cutting emissions. We need both. We need to cut our emissions and remove emissions. So if you think of our atmosphere like a bathtub. Right now, the tap, our emissions is still running. And the first and most important step is to turn down, or ideally turn off, that tap as fast as we can. So that's cutting emissions. But even if we manage to slow this flow, the bathtub is already still quite full. And what DAC does is it helps with that second job of pulling the plug and helping that water drain out. So the key point is that we need both of these. We need to turn off that tap, we need to reduce our emissions, and we need to remove some of those emissions that are still within the atmosphere.
3: Yeah, and when I think about this, I often think of the historical emissions that countries and companies have put into the atmosphere as well. To my knowledge, no one's taken care of their historical emissions yet because they're just trying to get their current emissions out. But have you heard that talked about in the industry? Or is that something more that countries will have to do towards their climate goals?
10: I think we'll be having this conversation probably in the next decade or couple of decades, as right now a lot of the focus is on the emissions reduction side, and getting these removal technologies to scale is really at the questions that you're asking. How much will it cost? Who's going to lead it? Where is it going to be deployed? How this will impact the larger emissions reduction or removal strategy of a country, I think it's still open to see how countries and companies plan to use this.
7: You just mentioned the historic emissions there, Sam. Basically, those are the emissions that are already in the atmosphere, because CO2 does linger for a while, right? And eventually we have to get rid of this stuff as well, because the bathtub, the analogy there is very accurate, right? It just fills up.
3: Yeah, and some climate scientists I've talked to have even talked about overshooting 1.5 degrees and that we'll have to then try and kind of come back down from that. So that would require taking CO2 and other greenhouse gases out of the air.
7: Yeah. So, I mean, if global climate plans are counting on this, but the technology hasn't really proved itself at scale yet, it does feel like a pretty big gamble. Are we betting on the wrong horse here?
3: Well, here's what Carl had to say.
10: If we look at the IPCC 1.5 degree scenarios, there's a substantial reliance on carbon dioxide removal at anywhere of, I think it's an average of 12 billion tons by 2100. So it's a massive scale up from what we have today. In terms of what that means for the overall slice of the pie, it depends on how much action is done today. But if you include CCS as well as direct air capture and some of the other removal technologies, we expect that to be around 6% of emissions reduction by 2050. So not a small amount, but it's much smaller than, say, electrification or renewables plays in the overall picture.
3: Okay, so sorry, he had a few acronyms there. So DAC is direct air capture, and CCS is carbon capture and storage, where you capture CO2 before it's emitted and then store it underground.
7: There is one other area where carbon dioxide removal might prove profitable and might be very promising. This is Living Planet with me, Neil King, and with me in the studio is our reporter and producer, Sam Baker. And Sam, in the first half of this episode, we talked a lot about the company Climeworks and some of the snags that they've encountered in scaling their direct air capture operations. And the bottom line there was that it's still, well, let's say quite a way off from reaching the scale that we'd need for it to have a noticeable impact on the climate. I think it's fair to say that. But you also visited another company that is taking a slightly different and, daring approach, right?
3: I did. I took a short trip not very far from our studios here in Bonn to see another direct air capture process up close.
8: You can really see in here the carbon being collected. I'm kind of surprised. I mean, there's like these little crystal, like white crystally chunks, as well as some liquid coming down the outside.
11: Correct. And I mean, this is a new process innovation, but essentially it's all happening inside the column.
3: So remember how I said there were over 100 direct air capture companies now filtering CO2 out of the air like Climeworks? Well, I wanted to see what some of the newer companies in this space are up to and where they might be headed. So I drove to a part of Germany once known for its coal and steel production. Now it's home to the direct air capture company Greenlight. And in a parking lot in Essen, their CEO and co-founder, Florian Hildebrand, showed me how they're capturing CO2.
11: We're now in front of the absorption column, which is where our process starts. We see a big vertical column, a fan on top, which sucks in air through these black filters. And then this solution flows down the column. And as air gets in contact with the solution, the CO2, which is very dilute in the atmosphere, is sort of sucked into the liquid and reacts. And over time, more and more white powder piles up. Eventually, we have this white slurry, which is then going into sort of a buffer tank. And on the other side, we have the back-end unit in this green container where we then release the CO2 again.
3: So not a terribly different process than what other companies are doing. But what makes Greenlight different is what they want to do with the CO2 after they've captured it. Instead of storing it permanently, Greenlight is capturing CO2 to sell to companies making things like sustainable aviation fuel or e-methanol for shipping.
11: So we give them either green CO2 and green hydrogen and green oxygen, or we give them green CO, which is carbon monoxide or green hydrogen. But essentially, we just give them the pure molecules, the pure product.
7: Wow. I'd never heard of this before. Sam.
3: Did you even know there was a market for such a thing?
7: I had no idea. And I'm still having a little bit of trouble getting my head around it. Because let me just rephrase it again, what he just said. That they're essentially capturing CO2 and repurposing it so that it can be used to fly airplanes, for example.
3: Yes. And it took me a second to get my head around this equation as well. But basically, this is a carbon neutral process because they're taking that CO2 out of the air, but then they're re-emitting it. So there's no additional CO2 going into the air.
7: Okay.
3: Does that make sense?
7: I think it does. I think I've got it now. So it's it doesn't solve the historic emissions, right?
3: No, it doesn't solve historic emissions at all.
7: It just stops things from getting worse.
3: Exactly.
7: Okay. Yeah, but still, I mean, it's worth investing in that technology as well, I guess, if it's scalable, right?
3: Yeah. And I mean, when it comes to things like aviation fuel or shipping, these sorts of fuels are hard to replace.
7: Okay, so Sam, again, bottom line, just, you know, how profitable and scalable is this?
3: So I think the difference between this and Climeworks is Climeworks is depending on companies or individuals just having the goodwill to choose to voluntarily take their emissions out of the air and pay for that. This process, however, is selling a product to companies who want these more sustainable fuels. Now, that might still rely on regulations for things like sustainable aviation fuel and e-methanol. But as we're seeing with different geopolitical developments in the world, this might be something these companies want to buy regardless of their environmental concerns.
11: There's another angle to it, which is the resilience angle. And that's what we're doing together with Rheinmetall, Ineratec, and Sunfire and a few others, is to build small-scale off-grid fuel productions in Europe to essentially provide fuels into defense equipment, where you're not dependent on Russian or oil now coming from the Middle East, which is obviously blocked because of the Strait of Hormuz.
7: I mean, with all that's been going on with airlines responding to the fuel crisis lately, Lufthansa and Germany cancelling lots of flights. So maybe this, you know, what Florian mentioned, this could help, right?
3: Yeah, and actually they're even working with Lufthansa and its subsidiary Eurowings to supply this feedstock for sustainable aviation fuel. And they're doing that for about 60 flights between Mallorca in Spain and Dusseldorf here in Germany.
7: Okay. Well, it's a start, I guess, right?
3: Absolutely, yeah.
7: But I mean, without putting too much stock on what startups say, you know, about their own business, where does Florian see this going?
3: So he thinks that because of this energy independence, as well as the environmental angle, that companies are willing to buy these products.
11: It's not like a nuclear power plant, which needs 15 years of building with many components. Ours is quite simple. Technically, it, you know, maybe not just like solar, but a little bit like wind energy, where it should just scale over time and it should be simple enough to build anywhere.
7: So Sam, now the question I've been asking myself all along is this a technology we should be investing more in? Or is it something where we say, okay, if it's about, you know, saving the climate, it's not worth pursuing this anymore, we should pull the plug now and the money's better spent elsewhere?
3: I think what these examples show are a couple things. First of all, there needs to be a business case there really driving this, because there isn't regulation driving the need for this yet. From a few of the experts I spoke to, the reality is that the investments in carbon dioxide removal are pretty small compared to, say, investments in renewables. So I think we have to kind of put that in context as well. But I would say one big conclusion is we should not be depending on this to absolve us of those climate sins, of fixing climate change. And I think these companies would tell you that themselves, too. So it shouldn't be looked at as a big climate solution. It should be looked at as a very small piece of many other solutions that we're going to need to get there.
7: Next week, Sam, you're with us again, taking us to Norway, where a project led by a bunch of fossil fuel companies and the Norwegian government is burying much larger amounts of CO2 under the North Sea. And they've even got a faithful companion to help in the endeavour.
8: Oh my gosh. That is a robot dog. You were not joking.
12: No, I was not. We are testing out a robotic dog for inspection.
8: He can sniff CO2.
12: Yeah.
8: Wow, that is so crazy.
7: You really won't want to miss that. Today's show was mixed by Michael Springer, reported by Sam Baker, and hosted by me, Neil King. Thanks for joining us. See you next week.

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2: Hello, I'm Lewis Donaldson. More Australians impacted by cuts to the National Disability Insurance Scheme may have their voices heard. The Greens say a deal with the Albanese government will support the first tranche of the tax reform in the Senate in exchange for an extended inquiry into Labor's NDIS changes.
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1: National Radio News.
2: Hello, I'm Lewis Donaldson. More Australians impacted by cuts to the National Disability Insurance Scheme may have their voices heard. The Greens say a deal.

0: down on disabled people and making almost proposing to make almost $40 billion of savings off the back of the most vulnerable people in our community. That is disgusting. And it is a choice that the government didn't need to make. And the Greens are going to fight it with everything that we've got.
1: Prime Minister Anthony Albanese has welcomed the Greens' promise to support Labor's proposed tax reforms. He says the reforms will better align income earned from work with income earned from assets and wealth.
2: Most Australians have nothing to sell but their time, nothing to give but their hard work. And that's how they earn an income. That's how they put food on the table. And we want those people, those hard-working Australians, to have the opportunity to own their own home.
1: The chairman of KPMG Australia has announced his resignation from the accounting and consulting giant. It comes after allegations of the misuse of confidential client information and alleged mistreatment of a whistleblower. Martin Shepherd's resignation comes after Eileen Hoggett was removed as chief operating officer last month, with another audit partner, Paul Rogers, also leaving the firm. In a statement, KPMG says it would be appointing its first independent chair after a short transition period to assist a smooth handover. Charles Darwin University has signed an enforceable undertaking after hundreds of staff were underpaid more than $4 million. The back pay to more than 800 underpaid employees includes interest and superannuation, as ordered by the Fair Work Ombudsman. The impacted employees were underpaid between 2016 and 2022. The university has so far back paid more than $3.5 million to over 600 current and former employees. New research from the University of Tasmania has found echidnas across Australia differ much more than appearance. Laura Devoy has the details.
3: A review of the species found echidnas across Australia differ widely in diet, breeding, behaviour and physiology, challenging long-held assumptions that they are the same. Differences noted included beak shapes, weaning periods varying from 130 to 210 days, and Tasmanian echidnas entering hibernation compared to desert echidnas' periods of reduced activity. Associate Professor Stuart Nichols says there is now a lot of information about southern echidnas, but very little about those in the tropics.
1: The German Life Saving Association says it's recorded 6 drowning deaths over the weekend amid extreme heat. In France, at least 18 people have died as a result of the heat. The mercury surpassed 40 degrees in parts of France, forcing some schools to close or modify their timetables. Much of Europe is preparing for the heatwave to intensify over the week. Turning to sport, Sydney Swans star Errol Goulden will return to the AFL this week. The 23-year-old has been sidelined since round one when he dislocated his shoulder. Swans coach Dean Cox has also confirmed Tom McCartan has been out since suffering a concussion in round 13. Will line up against Brisbane on Thursday.
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6: 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Let's have a little look at the weather, shall we? For today, we had a minimum of 7. We're expecting a maximum of 19. It's currently 19 outside already, and with 56% humidity. They're saying partly cloudy, possible rainfall of 0 mil, and any chance of any rain is 10%. Partly cloudy, light winds becoming southwesterly, 15 to 20 kilometres in the middle of the day, and then becoming light in the early afternoon. For tomorrow, we're looking at a maximum of 19, possible late shower, possible rainfall 0 to 1 mil, and chance of any rain 40%.

Mostly sunny day, medium chance of showers at night and light winds. And on Thursday, minimum of 11, maximum 18, and showers. Possible rainfall 1 to 10 mil. Chance of any rain 90%. Cloudy, very high chance of showers and light winds. So there we have it. And we're going to do a couple of river songs, which I didn't realise I'd queued up quite like it is. But I think we'll go for some Bow River. Oh, maybe not. Let's have some Emma Donovan instead, shall we? Sorry about that, folks.

0: and that was Emma Donovan and Take Me to the River. And I think we will get back to the other river after we've heard the jungle drums, which means it raves.
1: Hey, listen up. It's Two Bob Raves.
0: Yes, it is Two Bob Raves. 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The AM music feature album heard around 10 a.m. today was Pete Campbell and the Lazy Dog from the album Barely Fed. That was a 2026 release. Tomorrow will be Super Hotel from their self-titled album, and that was also released in 2026. And I quite like the old Super Hotel. Thursday, it will be Sun Little and City Folk, another great one. And Friday, Queenie and Hank. Oh, gotta love Queenie and Hank. So all great music all week from after 10 a.m. on weekdays. Our albums of the week are Pond Terrestrials, First Sounds Volume 14 by various artists, Leah Senior Port Road Night, and Lontano Love Without Hard Lines. After Midday Magazine today, what have we got? What haven't we got? We've got Earth Matters at 2 p.m., 2:30 Stick Together, 3 p.m. The Russian Hour, 4 p.m. Finlay's Backyard Broadcast from his very own backyard, and it's looking very lush and green, and I like what he's done with the cricket stumps. 5:05 p.m. we're going to start Driving Home with Fiona, 7 p.m. The Other Window, 9 p.m. Rainbow Music with Owen, 11 p.m. Ultima Thule, and from 12:30 until 5 a.m. tomorrow morning, you can listen to Community Radio Network. But at 5 o'clock tomorrow morning, Walshy will be back with Good Morning Country. Now, here is a track from one of our albums of the week. It's First Sounds, Volume 14, and we're going to hear from Millie Mills and her song Little Old Me.

0: That was lovely, wasn't it? Little Old Me by Millie Mills. This song highlights the many pressures that society places on young women and how difficult it can be to navigate this. And Millie's located in the Wiradjuri, Wellington area. Here is Bow River, I promise.
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Yeah, we had Cold Chisel with Bow River, and followed by the gorgeous Lanka, Love is a Beat, and that's a little song that I like to sing along to. 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If you're interested in the FIFA World Cup scores, it's 25 minutes into the Jordan-Algeria game and they are currently nil all. Here's our first cat song.

That was Our Cat by... No, Beans on Toast, you can stop. We didn't really want to hear Magicians and Outlaws. We might another day. Yep, that was Our Cat by Beans on Toast, one of my favourite quirky, you might say, British acts. Check out his videos on YouTube. They're quite funny. It's 13 or 4 minutes past 1:30, 1:34, 1:35. The score is still nil all in the Jordan-Algeria game in the 34th minute. First off, we heard The Cure with The Love Cats. We are now going to hear, people often say this to me, where's your head at, Chez? Where is your head at?

0: you put the whammy on with me.
1: Yes. That was You Put the Whammy on Me by Taj Mahal and the Phantom Blues Band from the album Time, which is part of the Two Bob Radio Hot Lot. Let us play a little song that goes like, if you're having a birthday today especially...

0: still.
1: And that was Older by They Might Be Giants. 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
2: Yes, they are. Now, Lucas Kavanagh will be the special support act for Carl S. Williams, who is playing at the Brush Turkey Books on the 18th of July. Should be a good night. It's always good fun at the Brush Turkey for a concert. It's up close and personal with the artist, and it's a nice vibe. It's very very relaxed. So get along there and support Lucas and enjoy Carl S. Williams. He does Americana, gospel, folk, blues. He looks a groovy kind of fella. Now, we had trivia last night. Some of you may know I'm a bit of a trivia buff. And this was one of the questions. Name that song, name the artist.

0: buddy.
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2: And if you picked Out of Mind, Out of Sight, and you picked that the band were the Models, well, well done you. That was 2 points at trivia last night. Here's some fa-fa-fa-fa-fa-fa-fa-fa, a.k.a. Psycho Killer.

Talking Heads and Psycho Killer. It's 13:58, which means it's 2 minutes to two. It's been fabulous today. Let's do it again tomorrow from 12 till 2. The soccer halftime. Jordan won. Algeria yet to score. I hope you've had a great day. Well, have a look at what's playing at the cinema tomorrow. There's some new releases coming out. One of them is Supergirl, I think. Yeah, so that should be interesting. I know Toy Story's playing, and that's just got a real lot of money. I think they made $160 million on the first weekend out. So considering it's an animated movie, well done, Pixar. Well done indeed, and well done, Toy Story, being able to keep up the impetus. This is Toy Story 5 and they can still rake in the money. Let's have just a teeny weeny bit of some instrumental for the next couple of seconds.

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1: Hello, I'm Lewis Donaldson. The Greens will use an 8-week extension of the inquiry into the National Disability Insurance Scheme to push Labor to abandon the plan entirely. The federal government has agreed to extend the inquiry in exchange for the Greens' support on its proposed tax reforms. But Senator Jordan Steele-John says the party remains steadfast in its opposition to the proposed cuts to the NDIS.
2: This additional inquiry will grant more time for disabled people and our families to continue to have our voices heard. We will be voting against this bill. It is a piece of legislation which seeks to raise money from those in our community that are struggling the most.
1: The Federal Health Minister, Mark Butler, says the government remains convinced it has the right package for the NDIS and its participants.
3: This is another opportunity for us to provide ongoing reassurance.
2: We will be voting against this bill. It is a piece of legislation which seeks to raise money from those in our community that are struggling the most.
1: The Federal Health Minister, Mark Butler, says the government remains convinced it has the right package for the NDIS.

0: is now expected on the 14th of August. Peak body Parkinson's Australia has criticised the approval of a herbicide potentially linked to Parkinson's disease. Laura Devoy has more.
1: Paraquat is a chemical used to control weeds and grass, but is banned in dozens of countries and has been under review in Australia since 1997. The Australian Pesticides and Veterinary Medicines Authority today announced paraquat remains available for use, albeit with significant restrictions. Parkinson's Australia has led the campaign for the chemical to be banned. It says large-scale studies have identified an association between paraquat and the incidence of Parkinson's. But the regulator disagrees, saying it's found no links. The National Farmers Federation says it will take some time to consider the new advice.
0: Motorists in New South Wales will be offered a $100 rebate on car registration, with the state government also promising caps on Opel fares and a reduction in the weekly toll cap. Treasurer Daniel Mookie handed down the state budget today, which contained a $2.3 billion deficit. Other major funding packages include an additional $181 million for domestic violence prevention and $6.4 billion to electrify the state's bus fleet and encourage local manufacturing. First Nations women who are exploring business and economic opportunities will soon benefit from a series of workshops being delivered across Australia. The Financial Foundations for Business program was developed by First Nations Economics in partnership with Indigenous Business Australia. It is designed to strengthen confidence in business financial basics and explores balancing business ambition with cultural obligations. FNE spokeswoman Elaine Jolliffe told National Radio News the program is designed to be inclusive of all cultural groups.
2: What we're dealing with is systems that aren't designed for First Nations people. So it's pretty much taking the mainstream system and tailoring it so it's understandable for our Aboriginal and Torres Strait Islander sisters.
0: Turning to sport, in its first World Cup in 28 years, Norway has secured a spot in the knockout stage. The country defeated Senegal 3-2 this morning and is second in Group 1 with one match left to play. France is on top after a 3-0 win over Iraq, in which Kylian Mbappe scored a double. Lionel Messi scored two goals to become the all-time World Cup goal scorer as Argentina defeated Austria 2-0.
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5: Welcome to a special birthday edition of Earth Matters, environmental justice stories from so-called Australia and around the world, produced at the studios of 3CR on Wurundjeri Woiwurrung country in Naarm, Melbourne, and broadcast across the continent via the Community Radio Network. I pay my respects to elders past and present of the Wurundjeri Woiwurrung and of the many lands our content reaches. I recognise that sovereignty has never been ceded, and I affirm that there can be no environmental justice without justice for First Nations peoples across the globe. I'm Mia Audrey.
6: The presence of the facility at Pine Gap threatens the liberty, peace and survival of the Aboriginal owners and custodians of this land, the residents of Alice Springs, the people of Australia and world humanity.
5: This year, Earth Matters is 30 years old. And 3CR, our proud parent, is 50 years old. We're celebrating by digging into the archives, tipping our hat to past presenters who've paved the way with hard-hitting and crucial content on environmental current affairs. On the last episode, we heard coverage from the 90s of the Jabiluka blockade, one of the most significant and successful blockades in the continent's history. It was a thrill to swim in the sounds of the early days on the ground, hear activists' fierce optimism as they fought a proposed uranium mine in Kakadu, and know that that pocket of sacred mirror country is now protected forevermore. Today, a story that doesn't end so well, because Earth Matters is not a good news show. We are here to tell the truth about what's happening to our living world, stories that need to be told and often aren't being told elsewhere. Many times, that means bad news. Have you heard of Pine Gap? Most likely you have. You may even have heard about the fight against the construction of the US military base in the mid-1980s. who brought all the lesbians to Alice Springs and they

never left, or so the story goes. In this episode, we'll take a trip to those days, before even Earth Matters was born. It's a fight that's continued in different forms and has been covered on this show over the decades, that sits at the intersection of land rights, militarism, anti-nuclear campaigning, and global imperialism. Importantly, it's also a topical one. In just under a month, activists will once more converge for the closed Pine Gap Sacred Land Back Convergence in Mbantwa Alice Springs to keep alive the flame of resistance that was lit all those years ago. You'll hear a collage of audio captured by 3CR in 1987, including interviews, songs, protests, and messages of solidarity from international Indigenous groups. I hope it transports you to another place and time, and prompts us all to tip our hats to the legends that have come before.

0: Up to 600 people were part of protests at Pine Gap, US spy base near Alice Springs, in the week leading up to the 19th of October this year. 3CR sent a team to record the events. We were Nancy Atkin, Margaret Allen, Liz Sanderson, and myself, Denise Chevalier.
1: We're basically hoping to be a decent sort of presence up there and make people notice that people are worried about things which are going on up at Pine Gap.
2: I'm going up to Pine Gap so that we can raise the pet public's awareness that Pine Gap is a US spy base.
0: Why are you going up to Pine Gap?
3: Because I'd like to see the United States bases in Australia closed.
4: Well, I'm going to Pine Gap because to express dissatisfaction with the installation there and to question the whole role of Australian-US alliance, because Pine Gap is clearly a target if there was a first strike, if there was to be a war. It's also the functions that it serves are militarist functions. It doesn't serve the function of verification, which it's claimed to do. It rather serves a function that's solely pro-US, and I think that Australians need to realise that they've got foreign facilities on their soil over which they have no control or little knowledge of its actual operations and function. And so I'm going to try and in some form to heighten the debate in the Australian community about what sort of direction we want to head in as a nation.
0: Bruce Kent from the Campaign for Nuclear Disarmament in Britain was at the send-off for the Melbourne contingent headed for Alice Springs.
5: You have a few bases here. We have a great sympathy with you in your effort to get rid of those bases. We started in 1948 totally secretly with three bases on the Norfolk side of England. There are now something like 120 bases in the United Kingdom. Not all of them are personed, but about 30 are actually nuclear installation bases. And what you're doing today will be in partnership with the people who are camping outside Greenham Common, with the people who are camping up at Faz Lane, the people who are on demonstrations all the time about the bases that we suffer from.
6: The Anti-Basis Coalition and the Alice Springs Peace Group are busy here in Alice Springs preparing for this week's protests and forums about the Pine Gap United States spy base here. But also it seems that some other people are busy preparing a few things. A new fence has miraculously appeared on either side of the main road leading up to the big gates that let people in and out of the base. Ariel Couchman from the Anti-Basis Coalition is here with me. Ariel, where did the fence come from? How did it pop up?
7: Approximately 2 weeks ago, a number of people from the peace group here went out and noticed that the fence was there. About a week ago, on inquiries to the Conservation Commission, which is a Northern Territory commission, we were told that the Conservation Commission had come into some money just recently, and therefore they'd had put up a fence around what they claimed to be their conservation area. And certainly to the right of the access road leading to the gate, it is a conservation area, but to date the fence has only been around what are sacred sites much further down the road, about a quarter of a kilometre. And so it was quite obvious to us that the Conservation Commission in fact was putting up the fence in cahoots with Pine Gap Base to create a narrower place for demonstrators and subsequently to allow greater control by the police.
6: I'm speaking to Brian Doolan from the Anti-Basis Coalition here in Alice Springs. In yesterday's report we spoke about the incident of the fence where a barbed wire fence miraculously appeared on both sides of the road outside the main gates to the Pine Gap United States base. And I understand that there's been some repercussions since the Anti-Basis Coalition and the Alice Springs Peace Group complained to local authorities and raised the issue of where and why this fence had come. Brian.
8: Yes, Nancy, well, a couple of things have happened. The issue has been taken up by Northern Territory politicians in the Legislative Assembly up here. And of course we've also heard that the journalist who broke the story on the construction of the fence has in fact received a phone call from the senior Australian officer at Pine Gap, who was very upset with her and accused her of lying and all sorts of things within the press statement. He has apparently been in trouble from Canberra. The fact that he even made a statement about them building the fence seems to have got him into hot water.
6: some of the visitors coming from the Pacific, from Kanaki, New Caledonia, from East Timor and from Fiji. What about on the local side, where are people, all these new people who are appearing in town today, where are they from?
8: Well, at the moment, there's a lot of people who've arrived from Brisbane. We've had a large bus arrive from Brisbane, very colourful bus, I might point out. There are also people starting to dribble in from Sydney and Melbourne. We know the Melbourne people right at this moment are a couple of hundred kilometres down the road and heading this way and sound very cheery.
0: How are you feeling about coming into Alice Springs?
2: Well, I'm feeling really apprehensive at the moment because it's sort of the end of 12 months' work for me and a lot of other people that have been working very hard. And I'm feeling positive, but I'll be glad when we're there, but this is sort of like the last bit of the journey, so that's how I'm feeling.
9: I'm pretty hot and tired, and I imagine that when we get there it's going to be yet another trailer camp. But I am looking forward to meeting the other people that are here and seeing what's planned. And I think the thing that I'll enjoy the most is going to the workshops and stuff and then talking to men who work at the base.
0: How are you feeling as we're coming into Alice Springs?
10: I'd say I feel pretty much like the rest of the bus, which is hot, sticky, tired, but I've got an orange and they haven't.
11: Weary, tired. That's it, but glad we're here.
12: I feel wrecked and look wrecked. I look like a mother with three kids that's travelled on a bus.
0: As part of the week in Alice Springs, a series of forums and workshops were conducted. There were several representatives of Indigenous peoples of the Pacific, including Johnny Dakavula from the Fiji Anti-Nuclear Group.
6: What about people like, for example, the FANG, the Fiji Anti-Nuclear Group? Have those people suffered at the hands of the military dictatorship?
13: Oh yes, quite a good number of them have been to jail a few times. They cannot get their representatives out of Fiji to come to this anti-bases coalition. And I don't know whether they'll be able to go and participate in the Nuclear Free and Independent Pacific Conference in Manila.
14: That's Johnny Dakavula from the Fiji Anti-Nuclear Group, speaking in 1987 as part of 3CR's coverage of the campaign against Pine Gap military base. For the month of June, we're celebrating Earth Matters' 30th birthday with treasures from the archives. This show heads way back to before Earth Matters' first broadcast, to the origins of a campaign that's made regular appearances through the years, the fight against the Pine Gap US military base outside Mbantu, Alice Springs. Next up, we hear Alice Springs-based Dr. Jennifer Gray share about the health impacts if a nuclear disaster was to hit the town.
15: My name's Jennifer Gray.
6: Jennifer Gray, and you're a doctor here
15: yes,
6: in Alice Springs.
15: I'm a general practitioner in Alice Springs.
6: What's the feeling among the other medical practitioners here? Is there a lot of concern?
15: One third of the doctors here are members of the Medical Association for Prevention of War, which is quite a high proportion, and that reflects the great concern amongst doctors here, because after all we'll be the ones who will have the responsibility of treating whatever victims there are from a nuclear attack on Pine Gap. So we're quite aware of the implications of having a nuclear base in our backyard.
16: So, okay, let's start with the first sort of illness, which occurs with acute radiation sickness. They die within 2 weeks and they develop septicemia because their white blood cells are killed and their immune system is destroyed, just like AIDS. And they die of overwhelming infection, which is called septicemia. People who look at the bomb within 30 miles of the explosion are instantly and permanently blinded, like looking at the sun, so that's blindness. Psychological breakdown for those who are in shelters and come out 6 weeks later when the radiation's decayed adequately for them to emerge will have acute psychological breakdowns, up to 90% of people. Shock. Well, people will develop shock if they survive long enough to develop shock. If they are alive after the initial explosion and all their friends and relatives are dead, they will develop acute shock and will not be able to function at all. Immune deficiency is the same thing as septicemia, just like AIDS. Third degree burns. The burnt patient is the most difficult patient we ever treat. There are only 1,500 acute burn beds in the whole of the United States of America. They require hundreds of units of blood and fresh frozen plasma. And even then, after weeks or months of therapy, the patient still dies. So there'll be millions of people with third degree burns who'll die in the most severe agony, having never seen a physician for their pain or having any analgesics to help their pain. Genetic mutations, if anyone does survive, which is most unlikely now because of the nuclear winter threat, there will be many genetic abnormalities produced, but they may take generations to manifest themselves, by which time most people will be dead. Thyroid cancer will take 15 to 50 years to develop following the radiation. It's more likely to develop from nuclear power and Chernobyl accidents. In the event of nuclear war, there aren't going to be many people to develop thyroid cancer because we think after nuclear winter, which takes a year, most or if not all people on Earth will be dead. Multiple trauma. Winds of 500 miles an hour are created, which pick people up and turn them into missiles traveling at 100 miles an hour through the air. When they land or hit solid objects, there'll be compound fractures of limbs and skull, internal organ injuries, brain injuries.
17: And all its evils, I want to live in a nuclear-free society. No bases, no bases, no bases.
16: Dehydrated and die of dehydration. Convulsions develop with just severe.
17: I like the flowers, I like the vegetables, don't like pine gas. And all its evils,
16: and this is what the neutron bomb does, kills people in this way.
17: No bases.
16: A typical chromosomal aberration disease is
17: I like the flowers, I like the vegetables, don't like pine gas, and all its evils. I wanna live in a nuclear-free society. No bases.
0: Outside the gates of Pine Gap on October the 18th, 1987, dozens of telegrams and letters of support were read for the protest against the US spy base.
18: This is a message of support right from the FLN guys in Kanaki. To the AABCC here in Australia. The FLN guys of Kanaki wishes all the best to all the peace groups in the world, but most especially to the coalition struggle, trying hard to have all the US bases closed, not only in Australia, but in the whole Pacific area. All the success in the struggle for a real demilitarization and a real denuclearization of the whole entire Pacific. A message of support from the FLN guys in Kanaki. I just want to add something. Back in the island, some of the young Kanaki's men, they boycott the army, the military service, because it is a law in French. It's a French law that we have to go to do this military service. But some of the young Kanak people, they boycott the army. This is the way how we show that we are against militarization in the Pacific. But let's not forget that demilitarization and denuclearization will be real and true when there will be a real and profound and deep concern about the decolonization of the whole entire Pacific. Thank you.
19: In behalf of the indigenous Igorot people of the Cordillera region in the Philippines, and Bagong Alyansang Makabayan, we would like to express our warm greetings of solidarity to this protest activity here at Pine Gap towards the closing of this American base. The people, the indigenous people in the Philippines and the indigenous people in Australia share a lot of common problems in relation to U.S. military bases. And we are very happy that on this occasion, we can be here to express our warmest greetings of solidarity, and hopefully through such activities and continuing activities after that, all of us together can work towards a nuclear-free and independent Asia-Pacific.
20: And we've got one telegram that we've sent out to people at today who are taking actions at Watsonia, Smithfield, Kabala, Shoal Bay, Pierce, Richmond and Harwood in New Zealand. And it reads, on behalf of the anti-bases campaign delegates and the hundreds of protesters gathered here in Alice Springs, we send our congratulations and strong support for your actions. Ordinary people need to take extraordinary actions to put peace on the agenda.
21: On behalf of Te Whanau Matariki, we bring our greetings of solidarity and aroha, love, to the indigenous people of this land. And the message is that to keep on fighting, because we're also fighting for our independence and self-determination. And a big kia ora, a big greetings and aroha also to the Alice Springs Peace Group, who have worked so hard to organise this. And to all of you of the coalition, heaps of aroha and heaps of kaha, strength to keep fighting, because as non-Indigenous people and Indigenous people, we're all in this together and we need everybody. So kia kaha, be strong.
22: On behalf of people of Australia, we hereby order you to quit this place following the expiry on this day of 1 year's notice given on the 19th of October 1986, pursuant to the agreement dated the 19th of October 1977 between the governments of the United States of America and the Commonwealth of Australia.
19: The land comprising the Joint Defence Space Research Facility at Pine Gap and its neighbourhood has been declared a prohibited area under the Defence Special Undertakings Act 1952, thus depriving the traditional Aboriginal owners and custodians of this land of their rights pertaining to their ownership, use and enjoyment of this land, and preventing them from carrying out their customary obligations to maintain and conserve this land and preserve the welfare of the traditional owners and custodians, their families and all people who enter this land.
23: And whereas the declaration of Pine Gap and its neighbourhood as a prohibited area has deprived us, the Australian people, of our legal rights to use and enjoy this land and has infringed our civil liberties by imposing harsh and oppressive restrictions on our freedom of movement, action and speech of this land.
24: And whereas the presence of this facility has exposed the residents of the town of Alice Springs and its environs to the imminent threat of nuclear attack, as acknowledged by the Australian, United States and Soviet Union governments, and that such an attack would result in the immediate death of hundreds and the lingering death of thousands of Alice Springs residents.
25: And whereas the involvement of the Pine Gap facility in spying on internal Australian electromagnetic communication, the refusal of the United States government to divulge the actual role and extent of Pine Gap's operations, and the complicity of the Australian government in maintaining the extreme secrecy of the facility have resulted in the deception of the Australian people.
26: And whereas the use of the Pine Gap facility to spy on Australia, nations in the Pacific region and other countries, and to prepare for nuclear war between the foreign powers to be conducted on Australian soil, constitutes a serious breach of the sovereignty and independence of this nation and of neighbouring states.
27: Good on you, Dennis.
28: And whereas the facility at Pine Gap is used to support the destabilising and war-fighting foreign policies of the government of the United States of America, which have directly caused the further escalation of the nuclear arms race, the growth of hostility between the superpowers, and the increased probability of the outbreak of nuclear war.
24: And that, whereas, for the above and other reasons, the presence of the facility at Pine Gap threatens the liberty, peace and survival of the Aboriginal owners and custodians of this land, the residents of Alice Springs, the people of Australia and world humanity. We, the people of Australia, hereby serve this notice of eviction on the governments of the United States of America and the Commonwealth of Australia, in consequence of which the government of the United States of America will be required to quit this place forthwith.
1: So the paper planes are actually an eviction notice, 500 of them. So I'd like to invite anybody who'd like to join us to come here, and at the blowing of the whistle, we shall invade the airspace.
0: And one person is climbing over the fence. And she's climbing up the towers to the camera. She has stuck sticky tape over the security camera.

0: several more people have gone over the fence. One, two, three, four, five people running, running, and the cups of cotton. Yeah. About a dozen people have gone over the fence and have all been arrested. Damien is climbing the security camera stand. And someone else is climbing it as well. It appears that two people have glued themselves to the top of the tower holding the security camera. Nearly 100 people were arrested that day, mostly for trespass.
1: You've been hearing the sounds of resistance in the 1980s as activists converged on Bantwa Alice Springs to protest the construction of Pine Gap Military Base. I want to close the show in typical Earth Matters style by encouraging you to take action. We've glimpsed the long, rich history of resistance to militarism on Arunda land, and you have an opportunity to play your part. From the 18th to the 20th of July, activists and sovereign custodians will gather in Bantwa Alice Springs for 3 days of workshops, panels and actions, weaving together threads of anti-militarism and decolonial movements. The website for the event, which I will link on our social media and website, says, "Pine Gap is built on stolen sacred land. The facility's involvement in war crimes, surveillance and genocide makes us accomplices in the crimes of the US. We must cut ties with the US. Exit AUKUS and return the sacred land to its custodians." Guests announced so far include three past guests of mine, Auntie Sue Coleman-Hasseldine, Laniuk, and Tarokara O'Connell Rapira. Get along if you're able, or head to the website to donate to support travel funds for these incredible advocates. That's all for now. Tune in next week for another 30th birthday special. Earth Matters would like to thank the Community Broadcasting Foundation for their financial support and the Community Radio Network for getting the program out to you. Earth Matters is produced in the studios of 3CR, NAM, Melbourne. Welcome to a special birthday edition of Earth Matters. Environmental justice stories from so-called Australia and around the world, produced at the studios of 3CR on Wurundjeri Woiwurrung country in Naam, Melbourne, and broadcast across the continent via the Community Radio Network. I pay my respects to elders past and present of the Wurundjeri Woiwurrung and of the many lands our content reaches. I recognise that sovereignty has never been ceded, and I affirm that there can be no environmental justice without justice for First Nations peoples across the globe. I'm Mia Audrey.
2: The presence of the facility at Pine Gap threatens the liberty, peace and survival of the Aboriginal owners and custodians of this land, the residents of Alice Springs, the people of Australia and world humanity.
1: This year, Earth Matters is 30 years old. And 3CR, our proud parent, is 50 years old. We're celebrating by digging into the archives, tipping our hat to past presenters who've paved the way with hard-hitting and crucial content on environmental current affairs. On the last episode, we heard coverage from the 90s of the Jabiluka blockade, one of the most significant and successful blockades in the continent's history. It was a thrill to swim in the sounds of the early days on the ground, hear activists' fierce optimism as they fought a proposed uranium mine in Kakadu, and know that that pocket of sacred mirror country is now protected forevermore. Today, a story that doesn't end so well, because Earth Matters is not a good news show. We are here to tell the truth about what's happening to our living world, stories that need to be told and often aren't being told elsewhere. Many times, that means bad news. Have you heard of Pine Gap? Most likely you have. You may even have heard about the fight against the construction of the US military base in the mid-1980s. He brought all the lesbians to Alice Springs and they never left, or so the story goes. In this episode, we'll take a trip to those days, before even Earth Matters was born. It's a fight that's continued in different forms and has been covered on this show over the decades, that sits at the intersection of land rights, militarism, anti-nuclear campaigning, and global imperialism. Importantly, it's also a topical one. In just under a month, activists will once more converge for the Closed Pine Gap Sacred Land Back Convergence in Mbantwa Alice Springs to keep alive the flame of resistance that was lit all those years ago. You'll hear a collage of audio captured by 3CR in 1987, including interviews, songs, protests, and messages of solidarity from international Indigenous groups. I hope it transports you to another place and time, and prompts us all to tip our hats to the legends that have come before.

0: Up to 600 people were part of protests at Pine Gap US spy base near Alice Springs in the week leading up to the 19th of October this year. 3CR sent a team to record the events. We were Nancy Atkin, Margaret Allen, Liz Sanderson and myself, Denise Chevalier.
1: We're basically hoping to be a decent sort of presence up there and make people notice that people are worried about things which are going on up at Pine Gap.
2: I'm going up to Pine Gap so that we can raise the pet public's awareness that Pine Gap is a US spy base.
0: Why are you going up to Pine Gap?
3: Because I'd like to see the United States bases in Australia closed.
4: Well, I'm going to Pine Gap because to express dissatisfaction with the installation there and to question the whole role of Australian-US alliance, because Pine Gap is clearly a target. If there was a first strike, if there was to be a war, it's also the functions that it serves are militarist functions. It doesn't serve the function of verification, which it's claimed to do. It rather serves a function that's solely pro-US, and I think that Australians need to realise that they've got foreign facilities on their soil over which they have no control or little knowledge of its actual operations and function. And so I'm going to try and in some form to heighten the debate in the Australian community about what sort of direction we want to head in as a nation.
0: Bruce Kent from the Campaign for Nuclear Disarmament in Britain was at the send-off for the Melbourne contingent headed for Alice Springs.
5: You have a few bases here. We have a great sympathy with you in your effort to get rid of those bases. We started in 1948 totally secretly with three bases on the Norfolk side of England. There are now something like 120 bases in the United Kingdom. Not all of them are personed, but about 30 are actually nuclear installation bases. And what you're doing today will be in partnership with the people who are camping outside Greenham Common, with the people who are camping up at Faz Lane, the people who are on demonstrations all the time about the bases that we suffer from.
6: The Anti-Basis Coalition and the Alice Springs Peace Group are busy here in Alice Springs preparing for this week's protests and forums about the Pine Gap United States spy base here. But also it seems that some other people are busy preparing a few things. A new fence has miraculously appeared on either side of the main road leading up to the big gates that let people in and out of the base. Ariel Couchman from the Anti-Basis Coalition is here with me. Ariel, where did the fence come from? How did it pop up?
7: Approximately 2 weeks ago, a number of people from the peace group here went out and noticed that the fence was there. About a week ago, on inquiries to the Conservation Commission, which is a Northern Territory commission, we were told that the Conservation Commission had come into some money just recently, and therefore they'd had put up a fence around what they claimed to be their conservation area. And certainly to the right of the access road leading to the gate, it is a conservation area, but to date the fence has only been around what are sacred sites much further down the road, about a quarter of a kilometre. And so it was quite obvious to us that the Conservation Commission in fact was putting up the fence in cahoots with Pine Gap Base to create a narrower place for demonstrators and subsequently to allow greater control by the police.
6: I'm speaking to Brian Doolan from the Anti-Basis Coalition here in Alice Springs. In yesterday's report we spoke about the incident of the fence where a barbed wire fence miraculously appeared on both sides of the road outside the main gates to the Pine Gap United States base. And I understand that there's been some repercussions since the Anti-Basis Coalition and the Alice Springs Peace Group complained to local authorities and raised the issue of where and why this fence had come. Brian.
8: Yes, Nancy, well, a couple of things have happened. The issue has been taken up by Northern Territory politicians in the Legislative Assembly up here. And of course we've also heard that the journalist who broke the story on the construction of the fence has in fact received a phone call from the senior Australian officer at Pine Gap, who was very upset with her and accused her of lying and all sorts of things within the press statement. He has apparently been in trouble from Canberra. The fact that he even made a statement about them building the fence seems to have got him into hot water.
6: some of the visitors coming from the Pacific, from Kanaki, New Caledonia, from East Timor and from Fiji. What about on the local side? Where are people, all these new people who are appearing in town today, where are they from?
8: Well, at the moment, there's a lot of people who've arrived from Brisbane. We've had a large bus arrive from Brisbane, very colourful bus, I might point out. There are also people starting to dribble in from Sydney and Melbourne. We know the Melbourne people right at this moment are a couple of hundred kilometres down the road and heading this way and sound very cheery.
0: How are you feeling about coming into Alice Springs?
2: Well, I'm feeling really apprehensive at the moment because it's sort of the end of 12 months work for me and a lot of other people that have been working very hard. And I'm feeling positive, but I'll be glad when we're there. But this is sort of like the last bit of the journey, so that's how I'm feeling.
9: I'm pretty hot and tired, and I imagine that when we get there it's going to be yet another trailer camp, but I am looking forward to meeting the other people that are here and seeing what's planned. And I think the thing that I'll enjoy the most is going to the workshops and stuff and then talking to men who work at the base.
0: How are you feeling as we're coming into Alice Springs?
10: I'd say I feel pretty much like the rest of the bus, which is hot, sticky, tired, but I've got an orange and they haven't.
11: Weary, tired. That's it, but glad we're here.
12: I feel wrecked and look wrecked. I look like a mother with three kids that's travelled on a bus.
0: As part of the week in Alice Springs, a series of forums and workshops were conducted. There were several representatives of Indigenous peoples of the Pacific, including Johnny Dakavula from the Fiji Anti-Nuclear Group.
6: What about people like, for example, the FANG, the Fiji Anti-Nuclear Group? Have those people suffered at the hands of the military dictatorship?
13: Oh yes, quite a good number of them have been to jail a few times. They cannot get their representatives out of Fiji to come to this anti-basis coalition. And I don't know whether they'll be able to go and participate in the Nuclear Free and Independent Pacific Conference in Manila.
14: That's Johnny Dakavula from the Fiji Anti-Nuclear Group, speaking in 1987 as part of 3CR's coverage of the campaign against Pine Gap military base. For the month of June, we're celebrating Earth Matters' 30th birthday with treasures from the archives. This show heads way back to before Earth Matters first broadcast, to the origins of a campaign that's made regular appearances through the years, the fight against the Pine Gap US military base outside Mbantwa Alice Springs. Next up, we hear Alice Springs-based Dr. Jennifer Gray share about the health impacts if a nuclear disaster was to hit the town.
15: My name's Jennifer Gray.
6: Jennifer Gray, and you're a doctor here in Alice Springs.
15: Yes, I'm a general practitioner in Alice Springs.
6: What's the feeling among the other medical practitioners here? Is there a lot of concern?
15: One third of the doctors here are members of the Medical Association for Prevention of War, which is quite a high proportion, and that reflects the great concern amongst doctors here, because after all, we'll be the ones who will have the responsibility of treating whatever victims there are from a nuclear attack on Pine Gap. So we're quite aware of the implications of having a nuclear base in our backyard.
16: So, okay, let's start with the first sort of illness, which occurs with acute radiation sickness. They die within 2 weeks and they develop septicemia because their white blood cells are killed and their immune systems destroyed, just like AIDS. And they die of overwhelming infection, which is called septicemia. People who look at the bomb within 30 miles of the explosion are instantly and permanently blinded, like looking at the sun, so that's blindness. Psychological breakdown for those who are in shelters and come out 6 weeks later when the radiation's decayed adequately for them to emerge will have acute psychological breakdowns, up to 90% of people. Shock, well, people will develop shock if they survive long enough to develop shock. If they are alive after the initial explosion and all their friends and relatives are dead, they will develop acute shock and will not be able to function at all. Immune deficiency is the same thing as septicemia, just like AIDS. Third degree burns. The burnt patient is the most difficult patient we ever treat. There are only 1,500 acute burn beds in the whole of the United States of America. They require hundreds of units of blood and fresh frozen plasma. And even then, after weeks or months of therapy, the patient still dies. So there'll be millions of people with third-degree burns who'll die in the most severe agony, having never seen a physician for their pain or having any analgesics to help their pain. Genetic mutations, if anyone does survive, which is most unlikely now because of the nuclear winter threat, there will be many genetic abnormalities produced, but they may take generations to manifest themselves, by which time most people will be dead. Thyroid cancer will take 15 to 50 years to develop following the radiation. It's more likely to develop from nuclear power and Chernobyl accidents. In the event of nuclear war, there aren't going to be many people to develop thyroid cancer because we think after nuclear winter, which takes a year, most or if not all people on Earth will be dead. Multiple trauma. Winds of 500 miles an hour are created, which pick people up and turn them into missiles traveling at 100 miles an hour through the air. When they land or hit solid objects, there'll be compound fractures of limbs and skull, internal organ injuries, brain injuries.
17: And all its evils, I want to live in a nuclear-free society. No bases, no bases, no bases.
16: Dehydrated and die of dehydration. Convulsions develop with just severe.
17: I like the flowers, I like the vegetables, don't like pine gas. And all its evils.
16: And this is what the neutron bomb does, kills people in this way. A typical chromosomal aberration disease is
0: outside the gates of Pine Gap on October the 18th, 1987. Dozens of telegrams and letters of support were read for the protest against the US spy base.
18: This is a message of support right from the Epelin guys in Kanaki. To the AABCC here in Australia. The FLN Kais of Kanaki wishes all the best to all the peace groups in the world, but most especially to the coalition struggle, trying hard to have all the US bases closed, not only in Australia, but in the whole Pacific area. All the success in the struggle for a real demilitarization and a real denuclearization of the whole entire Pacific. A message of support from the FLN guys in Kanaki. I just want to add something. Back in the island, some of the young Kanaki's men, they boycott the army, the military service, because it is a law in French. It's a French law that we have to go to do this military service. But some of the young Kanak people, they boycott the army. This is the way how we show that we are against militarization in the Pacific. But let's not forget that demilitarization and denuclearization will be real and true when there will be a real and profound and deep concern about the decolonization of the whole entire Pacific. Thank you.
19: In behalf of the indigenous Igorot people of the Cordillera region in the Philippines, and Bagong Alyansang Makabayan, we would like to express our warm greetings of solidarity to this protest activity here at Pine Gap towards the closing of this American base. The people, the indigenous people in the Philippines and the indigenous people in Australia share a lot of common problems in relation to U.S. military bases. And we are very happy that on this occasion, we can be here to express our warmest greetings of solidarity, and hopefully through such activities and continuing activities after that, all of us together can work towards a nuclear-free and independent Asia-Pacific.
20: And we've got one telegram that we've sent out to people today who are taking actions at Watsonia, Smithfield, Kabbalah, Shoal Bay, Pierce, Richmond and Harwood in New Zealand. And it reads, on behalf of the anti-bases campaign delegates and the hundreds of protesters gathered here in Alice Springs, we send our congratulations and strong support for your actions. Ordinary people need to take extraordinary actions to put peace on the agenda.
21: On behalf of Te Whanau Matariki, we bring our greetings of solidarity and aroha, love, to the indigenous people of this land. And the message is that to keep on fighting, because we're also fighting for our independence and self-determination. And a big kia ora, a big greetings and aroha also to the Alice Springs Peace Group, who have worked so hard to organise this. And to all of you of the coalition, heaps of aroha and heaps of kaha, strength to keep fighting, because as non-Indigenous people and Indigenous people, we're all in this together and we need everybody. So kia kaha, be strong.
22: On behalf of people of Australia, we hereby order you to quit this place following the expiry on this day of 1 year's notice given on the 19th of October 1986, pursuant to the agreement dated the 19th of October 1977 between the governments of the United States of America and the Commonwealth of Australia.
19: The land comprising the Joint Defence Space Research Facility at Pine Gap and its neighbourhood has been declared a prohibited area under the Defence Special Undertakings Act 1952, thus depriving the traditional Aboriginal owners and custodians of this land of their rights pertaining to their ownership, use and enjoyment of this land, and preventing them from carrying out their customary obligations to maintain and conserve this land and preserve the welfare of the traditional owners and custodians, their families and all people who enter this land.
23: And whereas the declaration of Pine Gap and its neighbourhood as a prohibited area has deprived us, the Australian people, of our legal rights to use and enjoy this land and has infringed our civil liberties by imposing harsh and oppressive restrictions on our freedom of movement, action and speech of this land.
24: And whereas the presence of this facility has exposed the residents of the town of Alice Springs and its environs to the imminent threat of nuclear attack, as acknowledged by the Australian, United States and Soviet Union governments, and that such an attack would result in the immediate death of hundreds and the lingering death of thousands of Alice Springs residents.
25: And whereas the involvement of the Pine Gap facility in spying on internal Australian electromagnetic communications, the refusal of the United States government to divulge the actual role and extent of Pine Gap's operations, and the complicity of the Australian government in maintaining the extreme secrecy of the facility have resulted in the deception of the Australian people.
26: And whereas the use of the Pine Gap facility to spy on Australia, nations in the Pacific region and other countries, and to prepare for nuclear war between the foreign powers to be conducted on Australian soil, constitutes a serious breach of the sovereignty and independence of this nation and of neighbouring states.
27: Good on you, Dennis.
28: And whereas the facility at Pine Gap is used to support the destabilising and war-fighting foreign policies of the government of the United States of America, which have directly caused the further escalation of the nuclear arms race, the growth of hostility between the superpowers, and the increased probability of the outbreak of nuclear war.
24: And that, whereas, for the above and other reasons, the presence of the facility at Pine Gap threatens the liberty, peace and survival of the Aboriginal owners and custodians of this land, the residents of Alice Springs, the people of Australia and world humanity. We, the people of Australia, hereby serve this notice of eviction on the governments of the United States of America and the Commonwealth of Australia, in consequence of which the government of the United States of America will be required to quit this place forthwith.
1: So the paper planes are actually an eviction notice, 500 of them. So I'd like to invite anybody who'd like to join us to come here, and at the blowing of the whistle, we shall invade the airspace.
0: And one person is climbing over the fence. And she's climbing up the towers to the camera. She has stuck sticky tape over the security camera.

0: several more people have gone over the fence. Two more people are over the fence. One, two, three, four, five people running, running, and the cups of cotton. Yeah. About a dozen people have gone over the fence and have all been arrested. Damien is climbing the security camera stand, and someone else is climbing it as well. It appears that two people have glued themselves to the top of the tower holding the security camera. Nearly 100 people were arrested that day, mostly for trespass.
1: You've been hearing the sounds of resistance in the 1980s as activists converged on Bantwa Alice Springs to protest the construction of Pine Gap Military Base. I want to close the show in typical Earth Matters style by encouraging you to take action. We've glimpsed the long, rich history of resistance to militarism on Arunda land, and you have an opportunity to play your part. From the 18th to the 20th of July, activists and sovereign custodians will gather in Bantwa Alice Springs for 3 days of workshops, panels and actions, weaving together threads of anti-militarism and decolonial movements. The website for the event, which I will link on our social media and website, says, "Pine Gap is built on stolen sacred land. The facility's involvement in war crimes, surveillance and genocide makes us accomplices in the crimes of the US. We must cut ties with the US. Exit AUKUS and return the sacred land to its custodians." Guests announced so far include three past guests of mine, Auntie Sue Coleman-Hasseldine, Laniuk, and Tarokara O'Connell-Rapira. Get along if you're able, or head to the website to donate to support travel funds for these incredible advocates. That's all for now. Tune in next week for another 30th birthday special. Earth Matters would like to thank the Community Broadcasting Foundation for their financial support and the Community Radio Network for getting the program out to you. Earth Matters is produced in the studios of 3CR, NAM, Melbourne.
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5: Hello, I'm Lewis Donaldson. Parkinson's Australia has warned the national regulator's call to allow the continued use of a herbicide linked to Parkinson's will have catastrophic health consequences. Paraquat, a chemical used by farmers to control weeds, has today been imposed with stronger restrictions on its use, including PPE requirements and lower application rates. Parkinson's Australia CEO Olivia Nassaris told National Radio News, "It's disappointing Australia permits the herbicide, despite its ban in more than 70 countries."
6: The APVMA believes that there's no convincing causal evidence. However, these other countries believe that that was sufficient. You can't hold a trial, a research trial, where you give healthy subjects Parkinson's in order to study the effects of paraquat. That just can't happen. And so we believe that the precautionary principle applies in this instance. If it's toxic, it's toxic, and it needs to be banned.
5: The Coalition says an extension of the NDIS inquiry won't justify passing the government's proposed tax reforms. The federal government today agreed to an 8-week extension of the inquiry into the National Disability Insurance Scheme in exchange for the Greens' support of its tax reforms. The Greens say they will not support the cuts, but the extension will allow for more voices to be heard. Shadow Treasurer Tim Wilson says it's a dodgy deal.
7: No one believes that a simple extension of inquiry is going to be the justification for

0: Members on my left, the member
1: for
0: Bowman.
1: But in the Senate, we don't have a majority. And therefore, we have to engage constructively.
2: Allegations of bullying and culturally unsafe practices in the office of the Northern Territory's opposition leader are being investigated. Selena Yubo says she and her staff work in a highly charged political environment that is unique and unlike most workplaces. She says ensuring appropriate processes were followed, supporting the well-being of those involved, and identifying improvements to strengthen workplace culture were her priorities. More hardware, software and researchers are being deployed along Australia's east coast to track a growing whale migration season. Marine experts are installing underwater microphones off the Queensland coast this week. They say the technology is finding whale species in unexpected places. It's an expansion of a whale tracking project launched in 2024, which uses sound recordings to track the animals rather than visual sightings. A rare $1 million reward has been announced for information that leads to the arrest and conviction of those responsible for the alleged murder of a mother and son in Western Australia. 69-year-old Erica Coyne and 50-year-old Lloyd Mitchell died in Albany in February. It's the first time in a decade a $1 million reward has been announced for a homicide case in WA. Turning to sport, the Sydney Swans will be boosted by the return of Errol Goulden and Tom McCartan when they take on Brisbane on Thursday. Goulden has been sidelined since he dislocated his shoulder in round 1, McCartan since he suffered a concussion in round 13. The Lions are set to welcome back Ryan Lester, who hasn't played since round 10 due to a calf injury.
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0: institutions and systems. Workshops will be trialled across Australia, with the first to be held in Townsville next month. Spokeswoman Elaine Jolliffe told National Radio News it'll help to teach First Nations women new skills.
1: We're looking at Aboriginal and Torres Strait Islander women, but, you know, they don't need to have any specific skills in business. They just, you know, if they've got an idea, we want them to come along and join us. If they're, you know, starting a business, come along and join us.
0: Turning to sport, Norway and France have secured spots in the knockout stage of the FIFA World Cup with one match still to play. Lewis Donaldson has the latest.
2: Competing in its first World Cup in 28 years, Norway defeated Senegal 3-2 this morning to ensure a top two finish in Group I. It's currently second, but on equal points with France, who beat Iraq 3-0. Kylian Mbappe scored a double. Norway and France will play each other in their final group match on Saturday. Meantime, Lionel Messi scored two goals to become the all-time World Cup goal scorer as Argentina defeated Austria 2-0 and Algeria beat Jordan 2-1.
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4: I think I'm pretty careful with my toddler when it comes to safety around the pool. But it scared me a bit when I heard that 37 children under 5 drowned in Australia in 2006, and that over half of them drowned in pools or bathtubs. What should I be doing to keep my son safe?
5: You should always supervise your child in, on, or near water, which means always being within arm's reach. 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Keep liquid-filled buckets out of reach of children and empty children's paddling pools as soon as they've finished using them. Make sure you close top-loading washing machines, keep fish ponds covered, install rigid covers over spas and, where possible, fence any dams close to the house.
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1: Good afternoon, everyone. It is afternoon, isn't it, Cameron?
0: It certainly is afternoon. Finlay, it's afternoon, isn't it, Z?
2: No.
1: Oh, wait, what is it?
0: Oh, boy. Okay. Now we're getting confused.
1: Right, afternoon, everyone. Welcome to, what do we call it again? Backyard Broadcast?
0: Yes, the Backyard That's the Broadcast.
1: One. That's the one. We're not doing an interview this week. We're just doing a regular episode with Cameron, War, and Z. I don't even know your last name.
0: And Z. It's going to be absolute chaos as usual. Anyway.
1: We're already stumbling over our words. So
0: already stumbling over our words. And we're only a few minutes in. That's great. But before we stumble over any more words, let's hand it back to Finlay for the first music selections of the afternoon. What have we got?
1: I got Tame Impala.
0: Awesome.
1: Australian legend at this point.
0: Yes,
1: this
0: absolutely.
1: One's called The Moment, which is one of my favorites.
0: Oh, nice. Let's hear it.
1: That's cool.

0: keep forgetting how long the outro to that song is.
1: Yes.
0: But that was...
1: It's very groovy.
0: Yeah, it was very groovy. It was My Lovely Man by Red Hot Chili Peppers. Ah. Might know them for Under the Bridge.
1: Oh, right, yes.
0: Mm-hmm. All right. The next song is an Australian artist, well, Australian artists, Angus and Julie Stone.
1: Oh, yes, them? Angus and Julie Stone, I do know them.
0: I know them from Big Jet Plane.
1: Oh, yes, I was just about to say that. Most famous for Big Jet Plane.
0: Which indeed. Is, you like that song a lot, I've heard.
1: I do
0: which
1: like that song.
0: Which is the reason I'm not playing it.
1: Oh, thanks. I'm copying it from both sides today, folks, because Finlay's just giving me that zinger. And off air, Z was calling me old folks. I was telling a story about when I was in primary school, and Z just turns to me and goes, is there a dinosaur sitting next to you? So? Yeah, so go on, defend your case. You're about to say something, Z?
2: You said that I said that you're an old folk, but I didn't say that.
0: You implied it.
2: No, I didn't.
0: Oh, okay, my bad. Anyway, next song is Angus and Julie Stone with their song Paper Aeroplane. Not to be confused with Big Jet Plane, actually.
1: No, it's a different type of plane.
0: I just realised they are pretty similar. Here we
1: Let's go.
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I ain't saying you treated me unkind. You could have done better, but I don't mind. You just kind of wasted my precious time. But don't think twice, it's all right.

0: do love me some Robert Dylan.
1: Were you trying to say Bob Dylan?
0: No, I tried to say Robert Dylan.
1: Yes, of course.
0: I laughed at my own joke. Yeah. I'm very funny. I even made Z laugh. You know how rare that is?
1: I know. You are very funny, Finlay.
0: Oh,
1: and
0: stop it.
1: I also love a bit of Bob Dylan myself. What was that song we just had there, Finlay?
0: A song by Bob Dylan.
1: Called?
0: It was called... What was it called? No, wait. I'm having a moment here. Don't think twice. It's all right. Yeah.
1: How ironic is that?
0: Sorry, guys. I'm falling off.
1: You're falling off the perch. Well, we're here to catch you, Finlay.
0: Oh, wow.
1: Ready to catch him, Z?
0: Good segue, Cameron.
2: No.
0: You would just let me fall. That's fine. It's fine. I didn't care anyway.
1: What have we got next?
0: I'll tell you what we got next, Cameron. Are you prepared?
1: I'm prepared for whatever you throw at me.
0: Paul Simon. Diamonds on the soles of her shoes.
1: Oh, yes. I love this song.
0: Well, Cameron's happy.
1: Have you ever heard of this song, Z?
2: No.
1: Well, we're about to introduce you to another classic from back in the day. Take it away, Finlay.
0: I will. I plan on it.

0: Isn't that song lovely?
1: Isn't it lovely? Very nicely done, Finlay. Mr. Seamless strikes again. That's one of my favourite songs, I have to say. And Z, thank you for requesting that one today. Isn't she lovely, Stevie Wonder? I love it so much, my brain just completely stopped for a second. It
0: happens to the best of us. Which
1: it
0: is
1: does
0: me,
1: indeed
0: best,
1: happen right? to the best of us.
0: All right, what do we have next, Cameron?
1: Well, you tell me, Finlay. You're the one. You're the man with the music.
0: That was a loaded question. I knew you didn't know. I'm going to tell you what we have next, Cameron.
1: Good.
0: In 3, 2, and 1. It's Gallery. You
1: it's
0: remember Gallery?
1: Gallery. I do remember Gallery.
0: It's one of our best backyard bangers we've
1: absolutely,
0: ever had.
1: Absolutely, absolutely. And they actually performed here at 2 Bob Radio some years ago. They did a live show for us here, and it was just fantastic.
0: And did you know, Cameron, I wasn't there.
1: Yeah, and Z wouldn't have been there either, but I was there, and I absolutely loved it.
0: And
1: so
0: I resent you for it to this day.
1: he's still feeling jealous, everybody.
0: Always. But,
1: what song from Gallery have we got?
0: It's called Head in the Mire, which is actually the first Gallery song I ever heard.
1: There you go. Nice little callback there. Let's go.
0: Here we go.

0: was Big Thief with their song Cattails.
1: Oh, yes. Lovely song there. And what else did we have, Finlay?
0: What did we have before? Oh, we had Gallery, didn't we?
1: We had Gallery.
0: Head in the Mire.
1: Head in the Mire, indeed. Another great song as well. So I can see you're holding an album of Australian classics, so I'm looking forward to what's coming next, Finlay.
0: Well, actually, we do this a lot, but I want Z to make the pick this time.
1: Okay.
0: Between option one or two.
2: Three.
1: Oh, nice.
0: What do I do with that?
1: Nice.
2: Okay, one.
0: All right, one. All right. You picked it, not me. So, listeners, if you don't like this song, don't blame me. Blame Z.
1: No, don't blame Z. Blame me.
0: Blame Cameron. Everyone, you have my permission.
1: I'm happy to take the blame.
0: Blame Cameron, everyone. Blame Cameron. Here we go. It's Akadaka with Long Way to the Top.
1: Oh, yes.

0: That was a throwback to my interview with Luca last week.
1: Oh, yeah, nice one.
0: My 45 by Kuko. If you can hear some music.
1: Z is playing Roblox as we speak.
0: Z playing her phone on air.
2: Roblox.
1: Life indeed.
2: Life is Roblox.
1: There's a first time for everything, isn't it, Finlay?
0: Oh, there is.
1: Was that a win? Was that a win?
2: No, the beast is coming to get me.
1: Oh.
0: What?
1: Well, we better get the next song on so Z can destroy this beast. What's the next song?
0: Guys. Well, the next song is King Stingray, which is probably one of the most played bands on this show.
1: Yes, I have to agree with that. They are absolutely sensational.
0: They are absolutely sensational. Nice one, Cameron.
1: Thank you.
0: This is their song, Looking Out, from their second album, and it's really good.
1: Just remind me, Z, have you heard of King Stingray?
2: No.
1: No. Oh, that was the perfect time for the old-fashioned Windows oomph sound effect. We love that. Anyway, King Stingray, let's go.
0: Here we go.

0: so far has been that our high pressure regions have been extremely far to the south. That has been stopping or at least suppressing the usual polar outbreaks and cold fronts that we see at this time of year, and instead bringing pretty mild and sunny weather across central and southern Australia. And Wednesday is no different.
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Good afternoon. Yes, it is that time of day. It is another Driving Home Show on your two Bob. Fiona, for the next couple of hours at least, let's get into some music with, this is regarded as perhaps the peak of their career. This is Vampire Weekend with a track called Step from their Modern Vampires of the City album.

Ah, a bit of curve there from their doppelganger. I think that was their first album. A wall of sound and multiple guitars with Tony Halliday on vocals and occasionally guitaring, Dean Garcia on bass, guitar, drums, and programming. They're, of course, out of London, England in the early 90s. You're listening to 2Bob FM. It's the Driving Home Show with me, Fiona. Hope you're having a good day. It's winter, isn't it? It's been a bit chilly. Nights have been cold. And yeah, you just have to get used to it, don't you? Don't you ever? This is a Spoon. Don't You Ever, from their Gaga Gaga Gaga album.

0: Greetings. Oh, there's a little bit of commentary at the end of that track. That is Spoon from their how many Gars? Five Gars on the album title. That's Spoon out of Austin, Texas. They're groovy. And before that, of course, it was Curve with a Wall of Guitars with Fait Accompli. Before that even, Vampire Weekend with a Step from Modern Vampires of the City album. Super groovy, get into it. And of course, to open the show, as always, it's a track called Council Meeting by the Style Council. There you go. Well, let's have a word from a valued sponsor. 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

0: Oh, that's nice. That's wild. Little quirks with wildflowers. Coming back to Australia after that Susie and the Banshees track, Cities in Dust. It is just gone 5:30 on the Driving Home Show. Let's do a little weather check, shall we? Why not? Let's have a little tiny weather check. Forecast for the rest of Tuesday, it says clear, light winds, zero rain. Isn't that nice? Oh, we're in for a chilly one though tonight. 6 degrees overnight into Wednesday, the 24th of June. It will be sunny tomorrow with a slight chance of shower at night. That's into Wednesday night with light winds all day. 19 degrees tomorrow, 6 degrees overnight. It's going to be a chilly one, folks. Get that fire stoked up. Get the extra blanket on the bed, whatever you have to do. Drag the dog in from outside and cuddle them. It's going to be a chilly one. Let's have a word from another valued sponsor before we get into some more Australian music.
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Oh, the beautiful tones of Quivers out of Melbourne with Oyster Cuts from their most recent album, Oyster Cuts, of the same name. And before that, of course, it was perhaps the album, a track from the album of 2026, Experiencing Feelings of Joy is the album. It's the Jungle Giants, yes. Tell Me How It Feels was the track we played. Or I played. Did you help me? Or we played. We played it together. Little Quirks before that with Wildflowers. And there was a little Aussie set in amongst some older stuff. And I'm going to continue a little bit of Aussie stuff and then get into some older stuff and move around and change up the stuff. This next track is, like, this is a spectacular little album too. Good Days is the name of the album. The artiste is Lenka. She's very talented. She's got a great voice. And this is Love is a Beat from Lenka. This is straight out of the Hot Lot. Here at 2 Bob FM, 104.7 megahertz. On your FM dialy thingamajiggy. Perhaps you don't have a dial anymore. Perhaps you've just got a digital receiver. Who knows? Thank you for listening nonetheless. This is Lenka. Love is a Beat.

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1: 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It's 2Bob Raves.
2: It's 2Bob Raves. It's not Monty Python's A Flying Circus. It is actually the 2Bob Raves. 2Bob's current affairs program, The Wire, will be taking a two-week production break from Monday the 15th of June and returning on Monday the 29th of June. The driving home music will start after 5 p.m. news, as happened today and yesterday. The more music for you on your community radio station, 2Bob FM 104.7. And, of course, we always talk about the AM music feature albums heard each weekday after the 10 a.m. news. Tomorrow album's a good one. Super Hotel. They're self-titled from this year. It's a new release. Thursday, it's A Sun Little with a City Folk. Also a new release from 2026. Friday, it's Queenie and Hank, self-titled from just last year. And albums of the week, what have we got? Albums of the week, we've got Pond with Terrestrials, First Sounds, Volume 14, by various artists. Leah Senior with Point Road Night. And let's dig that one out, because I might have mentioned yesterday, I know the place, Point Road Night, quite well. And then Lontano with Love Without Hard Lines. And they're 2Bob's albums of the week. Excuse my CD case shuffling. We've got to get Lenka out of there. Come on, Lenka. Isn't she good though, Lenka? Like, wow, I love that album. She's super groovy. That's Lenka's new album, Good Days. There we go. You've heard me collapse the clam case, whatever they're called, crystal cases. And I've just got to let you know, before I play a track from one of our albums of the week, this is a track from Leah Senior. The album's called Point Road Night. And let's see what we can find. Softly, once again, sounds good. That's the track we'll line up. But just to let you know before I go, this is the Driving Home Show with me, Fiona, through till 7. And then it's The Other Window from 7 till 9. Take a journey out at The Other Window. You never know where that other window will lead you to. In a musical landscape beyond your imaginations. And then from 9 till 11, it's the Rainbow Music Show with Owen. Always great value. Grooviness from the LGBTQ. QIA plus whatever it is, community respect to all. Rainbow Music Show with Owen from 9 till 11. 11 p.m. It's Ultima Thule. Take a journey to the farthest reaches of the known musical landscapes. And at 12:30 a.m. we switch to the Community Radio Network overnight. And of course we are a part of that very network. So whilst we rave and finish the raves, let's have a track from Leah Senior. This is one of the albums of the week. The album is called Point Road Night. I'm going to have to look her up. Maybe she lives down the west coast of Victoria, near Anglesey. I don't know. Maybe there's another Point Road Night. Who knows? The possibilities are endless. Softly, or once again. What's her name again? Lee Senior.

0: Oh, there with Gordon Track's Playground Love. Beautiful stuff. And before that, it was Leah Senior from her new Point Road Night album, Softly Once Again. And yes, she is from Victoria. And kind of groovy in a very folky way. Let's have a word from a sponsor.
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Weather. For the rest of Tuesday, clear, light winds, zero rain. Into Wednesday, the 24th of June, chilly overnight. It's a cold warning. It's going to be 6 degrees overnight, a maximum of 19 tomorrow. Forecast is sunny, a sunny day. Slight chance of a shower at night, light winds, and a chilly night. Yeah, you get down to 6 degrees. That's the coldest night, I think, for quite a while. Certainly this year so far. On to Thursday, minimum of 10, maximum of 17. A shower's easing is the forecast. A cloudy, very high chance of showers, most likely in the morning. Light winds and 1 to 10 millimetres of rain Thursday. There you go. You have been warned. Friday, the 26th of June, minimum of 9, a maximum of 18, a shower or two, partly cloudy, a medium chance of showers with a light winds, 0 to 3 millimetres of rain, precipitation, water from the sky, that damp stuff, sky wetness is another name for rain. Saturday the 27th of June, 8 degrees overnight, a maximum of 18. Forecast reads showers, cloudy, high chance of showers, most likely in the afternoon and evening. Light winds and 0 to 10 millimetres of rain. Precipitation, water from the sky, etc. Sunday the 28th of June, it's 10 degrees overnight. Maximum of 18, showers, so a bit of a wet weekend, unfortunately. Cloudy, high chance of showers, light winds, possible rainfall, 0 to 10 mils. That's a Sunday, 28th of June. Looking, are we going to get any better for the week? Monday, 29th of June, minimum of 9 degrees overnight, maximum 21, so it's warming up on Monday. Shower. The forecast reads, shower or two, partly cloudy, medium chance of showers, light winds, 0 to 1 mil. So there you go. A rug up tonight, folks. 6 degrees overnight into tomorrow, Wednesday, the 24th of June. And it looks like a wet day Thursday. Another wet day Saturday, Sunday on the weekends. Both days. Both days indeed. And the warmest day, 21 degrees on Monday, the 29th of June. So that is your weekly forecast for Taree in the beautiful Manning Valley on the mid-north coast of New South Wales. And hope you have a great week. Weather-wise, it suits your purposes, outdoors work, whatever. Not being able to do outdoors work because it's wet, that sometimes is good. But in the meantime, let's get on with the show. This is The Driving Home Show with me, Fiona, on the 2Bob. Yes, 2Bob. 104.7 megahertz, 2Bob FM. Or perhaps you're streaming on a streaming service. 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What have we got coming up next? Oh, what have I got lined up? I don't know. Oh, We Move Amongst Tribes. This is Claire Audience. That's the name of the band. They're out of America, I believe. Yes, I think so. And this is a new album, and we'll check it out. We move amongst the tribes. Wow, we're all members of various tribes, aren't we? So maybe it's true.

King Stingray, of course, with Cat 5, and I love that track. It's great stuff from a great band. And before that, it was Clear Audience. We move amongst the tribes. Now, let's go back in time to a funky band that didn't really get the recognition I think they deserved in the 80s and 90s. But I've always liked them. Got a couple of their albums. This is from one of them. This is Cars and Girls, Prefab Sprout. Whoop, push the button. Push that button.

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1: Indeed. And you are listening to 2Bob. It is the Driving Home Show with me, Fiona, until 7. And then it's The Other Window, followed by Owen's A Rainbow Music. And that track just before our little advertisement was Electronic, of course, from their self-titled Electronic album released in May 1991. Electronic were a British duo, really, consisting of Bernard Sumner, former guitarist and keyboardist of Joy Division, and the lead singer and guitarist of New Order, that's Bernard Sumner, and Johnny Marr, the former guitarist of The Smiths. And this album is an absolute pop classic, as far as I'm concerned. The track you heard was Getting Away With It, which they released in late 1989, not 1800s, far from it. It was actually performed with Neil Tennant from the Pet Shop Boys. And I do love this album so much. It is just an absolute cracker. Let's have another track. Why not? This is Get the Message, Electronic.

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1: And before that, word from our sponsor. It was, of course, another track from Electronic. Get the message. From their studio album, Electronic. Released 28th of May 1991. But the bulk of Electronic was written in 1990. With sessions beginning that January at Johnny Marr's home studio in Manchester. They had a few tracks kind of from previous work, bit of collab stuff, and several other songs were also completed by August 1990, namely Idiot Country, Tighten Up, Soviet, Get the Message, that one you just heard, and Try All You Want, as they were performed live at Dodger Stadium in Los Angeles. Oh, I kind of miss LA. Kind of crazy place, but I miss it. When Electronic supported this next band. And this next band was probably, at the time, one of the biggest touring bands I know. They set records for merch sales, I think, during this 1990 tour. Incredible stuff. They made a lot of money at the time, but boy, were they good. They were my personal Jesus's Depeche Mode.

Depeche Mode there with Personal Jesus. And Electronic were the support act, and as I said, in Los Angeles at Dodgers Stadium in 1994, the great and the one and only Depeche Mode. But I tell you what, Electronic had some groovy stuff of their own. This is Tighten Up, Electronic.

Oh, yeah, that's just, I love it. Tighten Up. Tighten Up, Electronic. From their 1991 classic album, self-titled Electronic. And they, of course, were Bernard Sumner from Joy Division and New Order, and Johnny Marr out of the Smiths. And yeah, let's have one more track from Electronic. This is from their, they only put out two albums, unfortunately. But boy, they were both good ones. This is A Disappointment from their, I think it was 1996 album, Electronic.

That's Disappointed by Electronic. And I've had a little kind of mini feature for Electronic because that was Disappointed. Before that was Tighten Up. Before that we had Depeche Mode with Personal Jesus, because Electronic supported them in 1990 in LA. Before that it was Electronic again with Get the Message and Getting Away with It. Absolutely classic tracks. Love the their first album, Electronic, self-titled. Just genius, utter genius. And it puts me in somewhat of a united states of mind. This is from just a couple of years ago. Alex Eisenberg, United States of Mind.

0: United States of Mind from Alex Eisenberg and the Exiles. That's from their self-titled album from just a couple of years ago. It was actually the album of the week in January 2025 on your Two Bob. That's where you're listening. 104.7 megahertz on your FM dial. Perhaps you're streaming on the www's. And check out twobobradio.org.au or use your app and do a search. Two Bob Radio or Two Bob FM. You'll find us. And I'm about to go out with some more tracks. I hope you enjoyed the show. I've kind of enjoyed bringing it to you because I've wanted to play some electronic for a long time. And I'm going to go out with, another big English, big sound, big band. This is a Big Audio, a Dynamite, a version 2 with a Rush. And then after we've got Through the Other Window coming up. This is a Big Audio Dynamite. Have a great evening. Travel safely wherever you may go and however you may get there.
1: If I have my time.

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0: I wish I could sing like that. It's not everything, singing, you know. The only important thing these days is rhythm and melody. Rhythm and melody.

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2: We developed a window of sorts. The window essentially stretches the membrane between our worlds by capturing errant photons. You are looking through a window into another world.

You're tuned to 2 Bob Radio, 104.7, Tuesday night, time for the other window this week with Steve-O. Yes, well, we'll go with some Emmett. It's a label, came out in the 90s, I think it was. And we can listen to a compilation as such. They just call it Emmett 5595, so the fifth in the series for 1995, there you go. We just heard Mendocarino Sereno with Sidetracked. Gonna go now to some International People's Gang with Pool, and we'll hear A Small Good Thing with the track Osterism.

Thank you.

0: this, and I got a friend coming in to town. 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

Now, imagine this. 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

0: Ah, you're tuned to 2BOB Radio. Once again, I've let the music guide me and just went on and on, which was good, sorry. So we ended up hearing the last track there. I'll go backwards. Miasma with Serum Switch. Before that, David Toop with Bodies of Water. Voodoo Warriors of Love with Imagine. Woob with Mold. A Small Good Thing that I mentioned. Osterism. International People Gang with Pool. And started off with Mendocina with Sidetracked. And we're going to go to a new release now. Well, last week or two, the Severed Heads. Emergency Broadcast. And we've got, I think, 9 tracks, which were Emergency Broadcast 2007. And the rules were perform live in an Australian regional city, carving up crap TV broadcasts in that week, using video loops to create both sound and vision as loud as possible. So I'll play you a couple of tracks from that. We'll hear The Voice of Russia and then Chocolate. The Voice of Russia was obviously done in Perth. Chocolate was done in Wagga Wagga. Zeal was done in Perth. We'll probably stop there and pop along to track 10. Sorry, I'm just trying to remember, there's no track numbering. I Taste the King from 2008. And the rules on that one were make music videos for TV, video channel idents, soothing sounds, slightly spiced for late night viewing. And I'll play a couple of tracks also of that, and we'll hear Capiola, Climb Samson P, and Moogie. Anyway, we'll start off with the Emergency Broadcast with Voice of Russia.
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0: House, Roxette, Sarah Brightman, John Williamson, Slim Dusty, Pink Floyd. Over 60 beer drinking classics.
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You're tuned to 2 Bob Radio on 104.7 in the Manning Valley and streaming. This is The Other Window with Steve-O. Just heard some tracks of some early residents. Hello Skinny, Weightlifting Lulu, Lizard Lady, Booker T's. Severed Heads, wasn't it? Anyway, we're going over to some Wolf 359, Tongue and Tying from 2005, from the defunct, the good old Ice Age Productions, anti-guitar music EP. We'll start off with Pagan Street. 2 Bob.

Steve-O on 2 Bob Radio. Nearly time to wrap it up. About 10 minutes. Those last two tracks were from The So Continues, Scattered Order. We heard Lesser Spotted Anton and I See the Old Man. And I think we'll go out with the last track, Third Rail. If there's any time left over, I'll chuck some little itty bitty thing in. Sayonara, adios, catch you in a fortnight. Hamish is on next week.

lips now are a fixed object and cheer. None of your tricks now are, I need that chicken cheer.

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1: 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I'm your host Owen, and I'm here to give you a fabulous International Gay Pride Month. And in the fourth episode of my Pride Month series, I'm focusing tonight on transgender and non-binary singer-songwriters. This is a special episode to me, as actually seeing the representation from some of these artists gave me the knowledge, understanding, and language to know that other people feel the same way as me, as I'm non-binary. Let's go progressively forward, starting with the Aussies and one of my favourite modern singer-songwriters, art pop, non-binary, and bisexual singer-songwriter Montaigne, with their song Ready.

Those were It's All About the Money and Now in Space by Montaigne. Next is Sydney-based punk band Flowers for Jane, led by trans woman Jane Murphy. I've got their two newest singles, Greedy Rich Boys and Evil Minds.

Those were Evil Minds and Greedy Rich Boys by Flowers for Jane. I'll play a song from their debut album, Dangerous Woman, about Jane's experiences growing up as trans. This is Helpless.

That was Helpless by Flowers for Jane. My next feature artist is non-binary, multi-instrumentalist and singer-songwriter G Flip. First song from them, with a language warning, is Boys and Girls.

0: That was Boys and Girls by G Flip. Need another language warning for their next song, Waste of Space.
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We'll pick the mood back up with a song from their latest 80s-inspired album, Dreamride. This is Disco Cowgirl.

That was Disco Cowgirl by G Flip. Next up is Malaika Mafalme, who is a Tanzanian-Australian trans mask and non-binary folk singer-songwriter. From them, I'll play Berlin and Good Man.

You're listening to the Rainbow Music Show on Tupop Radio and Great Lakes FM. Those were Good Man and Berlin by Malaika Mafalme. My next feature artist is American hip-hop and R&B singer-songwriter Kehlani. They are non-binary and a lesbian, and they've just released their fourth album, which is self-titled. First up is a song featuring rapper Missy Elliott called Back

0: Those were Cruise Control and Out the Window by Kehlani. My next feature artist is American-Australian pop singer Betty Who. She is non-binary and queer. From her 2025 EP Love Yourself, I'll play Run and the title track.
1: Come

people love you. Those Will Love Yourself and A Run by Betty Who. Next is American trans woman Ethel Kane, known for her ambient and experimental pop music. I need a language warning for both of her songs. They are Strangers and Fuck Me Eyes.

Those were Fuck Me Eyes and Strangers by Ethel Kane. And my last feature artist for the first half of the show will be Swiss pansexual and non-binary singer-songwriter Nemo Mettler. They won Eurovision in 2024 with a song about their experiences being non-binary. This is The Code. Welcome to the

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And tonight is my Trans Pride episode for International Gay Pride Month. The last couple of songs were Black Hole and Ride My Baby by Nemo. Next up is American DJ, music producer, and trans woman Honey Dijon. And the next song is Baddie on the Floor.

Those were The Nightlife and New Wave Groove by Honey Dijon. My next feature artist is Canadian trans man Beverly Glenn Copeland. First song from him will be The Ones Ahead.

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2: Good morning, I'm Laura Devoy. Israel has been accused of war crimes, crimes against humanity and genocide in Gaza, and of war crimes in the occupied West Bank. A report by the UN's Independent International Commission of Inquiry on the Occupied Palestinian Territory alleges Israeli authorities deliberately carried out acts inflicting death and severe bodily and mental harm on hundreds of thousands of Palestinian children. And it says the killings continued after the ceasefire came into effect last October. Israel's foreign ministry has rejected the report. An Antarctic storm could bring more sick migratory birds to Australia. Two cases of avian influenza have been confirmed so far, with testing underway on several other birds. Yesterday afternoon, Western Australia's Agriculture Minister Jackie Jarvis said there was no evidence at this stage the virus had spread. But Australians are being urged to remain on the lookout for dead or sick birds, which could be flown off course by an Antarctic storm. Reports should be made to the Emergency Animal Disease Hotline on 1-800-675-888. New figures show around two-thirds of Australian adults and one-quarter of Australian children are overweight or obese. According to the Australian Institute of Health and Welfare, the proportion of adults living with overweight or obesity in Australia increased from 56 to 67% between 1995 and 2017-18, but remained stable over the following 4 years. Spokeswoman Amy Young says a whole-of-system approach, including healthier environments and improved access to care, is critical to reversing current trends. Health experts are warning of a chain reaction of deadly linked diseases affecting Australians as heart failure diagnoses continue to grow. Heart failure affects approximately 500,000 Australians, with around 67,000 new diagnoses each year. CEO of Hearts for Heart, Tanya Hall, says a financial burden also presents itself, with estimated costs of up to $18,000 a year.
3: Around 67,000 people are diagnosed with heart failure each year, and it leads to around 158,000 hospital admissions each year. People over the age of 65 are at the highest risk of developing heart failure, and this burden on the healthcare system is expected to increase due to our aging population and improve survival from other heart conditions.
2: Lebanon's president says his country will not accept any deal that does not include Israel's withdrawal from South Lebanon. A fifth round of talks with Israel took place in the US overnight, the BBC's Lina Sinjab reports.
4: The US military says it's monitoring the situation closely to help ensure the cessation of hostilities. This morning, Israeli soldiers opened fire on a group of people close to a bulldozer clearing rubble in South Lebanon. Two people were killed after 3 days when the ceasefire held. Israel says it responded to an imminent threat to its soldiers, but Hezbollah accused Israel of violating the ceasefire.
2: France has recorded its hottest day since measurements began in 1947. The mercury hit 44.3 degrees in the country's southwest on Tuesday. Authorities say 40 people have drowned while swimming in unsupervised areas over the past few days as they battle a record-breaking heat wave. Turning to sports, St Kilda's Alex Tarrou has been suspended for 4 matches for a high bump in the VFL. The 19-year-old was sent straight to the tribunal for the incident on Footscray's Sterling Phipps Parsons, which was graded severe impact, high contact and careless conduct. It's the fourth time Tarrou has been cited in the past 12 months.
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6: A very good morning to you. Yes, it is Wednesday morning. It's the 24th of June. And this is Good Morning Country, coming to you from the bunker in Harrington on the mid-north coast of New South Wales. We're situated halfway between Taree and Port Macquarie. Well, the sun's just trying to come through and the cloud is out there at the moment, but we're looking like a nice day here. Hope it's going to be a kind one for you. Folks, we'll get to the weather in just a moment, then we'll have our album of the week with Else Can Fly, and Shelley Wyatt will be along to chat, and we'll give you the cue to call. We'll then get back to the music mix. It's Walshy on the wireless. Good morning.
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6: In Brisbane, mostly sunny, 22. Sydney, sunny day, late shower or two expected, and 19. Canberra, morning frost and fog, mostly sunny afternoon, 15, after minus 2 overnight. Melbourne, cloudy, a shower or two, 16. Hobart, cloudy, 12. Adelaide, sunny, 16. Perth, sunny, 21. Alice Springs, mostly sunny, 18. Now into Queensland, Cairns, partly cloudy, a shower or two, 26. Townsville, 27 and sunny, and Mackay, partly cloudy, 23. Rockhampton, 25 and mostly sunny, and Hervey Bay, partly cloudy, a shower or two about, and 22, and Gander, partly cloudy, 23. Now Armidale in New South Wales, morning frost, sunny day, 15, minus 1 overnight. Orange, minus 1 overnight also, a top of 13, morning frost, sunny day. Yass, morning fog and frost, sunny afternoon, 12. Young, minus 1 overnight, 14 in the top. Morning fog and frost, mostly sunny. And Cooma, minus 4 overnight, 13 in the top. Morning frost, partly mostly sunny day. And Batemans Bay, possible late shower, possible frost and sunny day, 19. Bega, minus 1 overnight, 19. The top, morning frost, mostly sunny day. Into Griffith, morning fog, partly cloudy day, 14. To Victoria, Mildura, sunny, 16. Swan Hill, morning fog, then mostly sunny, 16. Shepparton, morning fog, cloudy, 14. Bansdale, partly cloudy, a shower or two, 16. Horsham, partly cloudy, and Horsham cloudy, possible early frost and fog, and 15. Warrnambool, partly cloudy, shower or two, 15. In South Australia, Mount Gambier, shower or two, 16. Port Pirie, partly cloudy, 17. And Ceduna, cloudy, 17. Into Tasmania, cloudy and 12. Noobina, Huonville, 11 and cloudy. And Oatlands, 9 and cloudy. In the Territory, Darwin, sunny and 32. Over to WA, Albany sunny 18, Bunbury sunny 19, Karratha 27 and sunny, and Newman 23 and sunny. Both Kununurra and Broome sunny 30 today. And here in Harrington and Taree on the mid-north coast, in New South Wales, sunny, light winds, a top of 19. Hold the phones, I'll give you the cue to call. Album of the week coming up in just a moment. 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
6: Well, it's Wednesday morning, and that means our guest is going to be subject to some questions that may not be what they expect. And with that in mind, from Christchurch in New Zealand, with the album of the week being Lion Den and Else Can Fly. Responsible, the lady behind Else Can Fly is Shelley Wyatt. Good morning, Shelley.
12: Good morning, Walshy. How are you today?
6: I'm good, thanks. Now, let's get into this in-depth questioning. Shelley, what's your favourite food?
12: My favourite food? That's a good question. I would say, well, probably chocolate.
6: Okay, yeah, well, you're in line with about 95% of the other females that I've spoken to over the many years. So that's not a strange choice. Is there a favorite alcoholic beverage?
12: Oh, I sure like a hazy beer.
6: Now, when you say a hazy beer, how would we recognize a hazy beer?
12: I guess it just says hazy on the label there. It's just generally, it's not clear. It's hazy.
6: Okay.
12: Uh-huh. I don't know how else to describe it.
6: All right.
12: But it's got a bit of a less bite to it. I never liked beer too much until that came along. So for me, that it's just a nice taste.
6: A very boutique offering.
12: Perhaps.
6: Okay, now. Are you a book reader?
12: I love books, except I just find myself quite busy, and if I try to read a book at night, I fall asleep, so it's a good thing to put me to sleep. However, I really admire people that do read books, and I do aspire to be a book reader myself one day.
6: Did you enjoy school?
12: I enjoyed all the extracurricular activities at school. I was in band, marching band, jazz band, and then I also was big into volleyball. The academic side of things, I still did okay, but it's definitely not my favorite thing.
6: Did school enjoy you?
12: Yeah, I think so. I think school enjoyed me. I didn't get into a lot of trouble, that's for sure.
6: Okay. Now, I'm about to offer you a ticket to go anywhere in the world to a place or an event that you've not been to. Is there anything on the bucket list?
12: Oh, I'd have to say Iceland right away. I'd really like to go to Iceland. But I'd also really like to go to Ireland because I just want to see the atmosphere in those pubs because I think it would be quite phenomenal.
6: Well, I think you've made two amazing choices there, and it's a pretty hard one to toss up between. But in the meantime, I'm also going to offer you a dining table setting with four invited guests. These guests may have departed this world or still be living, apart from family and friends. Who are four people you'd like to dine with?
12: Well, I believe there's just a world full of people that would be so interesting to talk to. Yeah. It's a difficult one. I would love to sit at a table with Emily Carr, who is an artist from Canada from early 1900s, I believe, maybe late 1800s. But she was really amazing, documented a lot of totem poles and would have known a lot of Native history, North American Native Canadian culture and history. She would be a fantastic person I would enjoy talking to. Another one would be John F. Kennedy. I'd love to know all his insight and what went on in his world for his day, and because he was so well known and well loved by everybody, what was behind that? That would be nice to chat to him. And Frank would be an interesting person to sit down beside and understand a bit more. And who else?
6: One to go.
12: Let's get two of the U.S. presidents in the same room. I will go with Barack Obama.
6: Okay. Now, What a wonderful dining table. You don't mind if I do the drink waiting?
12: No, not at all.
6: Thank you. Thank you. Now, we've got a little bit of money left over, and I'm going to give you the opportunity to record one duet track. Same scenario, may have departed or still living. Who would you like to record your one duet track with?
12: Oh, it would have to be Patsy Cline for that one.
6: Okay. Well, there's a name that's very popular worldwide to this day, and one we lost so young. In the meantime, do you get the opportunity to watch a movie or a TV series?
12: Oh, I don't watch a lot of movies or TV series. I will watch the odd movie, but pretty few and far between.
6: Is there a movie or a TV series that you can recommend as something that really did get your attention, maybe from the past, not necessarily current?
12: Yes, well, I just watched it not too long ago again, Stand By Me. I've always really loved that movie.
6: All right. Well, with that in mind, I want to thank you for your time with those answers. But, folks, I'm chatting with Shelley Wyatt. Shelley is Else Can Fly. And Else Can Fly's album, Lion Den, is our album of the week. It is time to pick another track. Now, when you look at the names of the tracks on the album, you would think, yeah, country album, okay. It's got a drinking song. But this is not one of those happy drinking songs. This reflects a sadder side of life, doesn't it? Tell me about Keep On Drinking.
12: Keep On Drinking is all about having something that you know you have to let go of, but your heart just will not let you. It's about trying to find some way of coping with a loss and finding some way to let it go, but in general that's just temporary and it's, you know, I don't know if you ever let some things go.
6: Shelley, thanks for your time this morning. Have a safe, enjoyable day. We'll return and have a chat with you again tomorrow, Thursday. So you take care, as I say.
12: Thank you. Looking forward to it. Thanks so much.
6: On Good Morning Country, the album of the week. Yes, from Else Can Fly, and Shelley Wyatt is Else Can Fly. And with Lion Den, the album of the week, here is that featured track she's told you all about, Keep On Drinking. Before we feature that track, folks, if you're departing top of the hour, thank you for your company. Have a safe day, and I hope you can join Heather Farrell tomorrow from Horsham, where she'll be hosting from 5. And to get us to news and weather, I've got that featured track. We'll come out with Rod Williams, and we've got Casey Musgraves there as well. And we'll open up the phones right now. And that'll give you 12 minutes to get your name into the draw. 0488 677 645. 0488 677 645. Give us a call. You could be the winner.

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2: Good morning, I'm Laura Devoy. Testing for avian influenza is continuing in Western and South Australia following dozens of reports of sick and dead birds. Two cases of the H5N1 strain of bird flu have been confirmed so far, both in migratory birds in southern WA. Yesterday, WA's Agriculture Minister Jackie Jarvis said there was no evidence at this stage the virus had spread. People who come across sick or dead birds are being urged to report them to the Emergency Animal Disease Hotline on 1800 675 888. As politicians enter the final sitting fortnight before the long winter break, MPs are being asked to take a fresh look at nuclear energy. Shannon Kirkwood has more.
3: Nuclear for Australia says its new campaign is sending a message to politicians via a billboard truck around Parliament House, as well as Canberra Airport. Founder Will Shackle says he wants to see Australia reset its approach when it comes to nuclear energy and address extensive misinformation and disinformation. He says the campaign acknowledges renewables have their place, but Australia needs another source of power for energy security beyond coal and gas. Nuclear energy is currently banned in Australia.
2: The UN's shipping agency has announced the start of the evacuation of more than 11,000 seafarers stranded in the Persian Gulf because of the Iran war. The BBC's Bernadette Keogh reports.
4: This evacuation plan will enable hundreds of ships stranded in the Gulf to sail through the Strait of Hormuz, which has in effect been closed by Iranian forces since the start of the conflict. Vessels are now being contacted individually with instructions. The IMO said seafarers had suffered hardship and distress for months while unable to pass through the crucial shipping route, and that 14 of them had been killed during the war. It added that it had secured guarantees to ensure safe navigation.
2: Meantime, the US's Secretary of State insists Washington won't accept any attempt by Iran to impose tolls or fees on the Strait of Hormuz. As part of the Memorandum of Understanding signed last week, the US and Iran have 60 days to finalise a permanent deal to end the war. But Tehran says it's looking into potential charges. Marco Rubio says no country is allowed to impose tolls on the Strait.
5: It's an international waterway. No country is allowed to charge tolls or fees on an international waterway. That's existing international law. That's the way it is in international waterways all over the world, and that's the way we expect it'll be here. So I don't think we have anybody to convince around here in that regard. I think all the countries in this region would agree with us.
2: A United Nations report has found sexual violence is being increasingly used as a weapon of war in Sudan. The country has been embroiled in civil war since 2023. The UN Human Rights Office says it has verified nearly 550 reports of conflict-related sexual violence over the past 3 years. There were at least 838 victims, mostly women and girls. The UN's Human Rights Chief, Volker Turk, has called for timely, independent and impartial investigations to ensure accountability. Turning to sport, Portugal has smashed Uzbekistan 5-0 in the Men's FIFA World Cup. Cristiano Ronaldo scored two of the goals and became the first player to score in six World Cups. The second match of the day between England and Ghana is currently underway. Later, Panama will face Croatia and Colombia will take on the Democratic Republic of Congo. And in the NRL, New Zealand Warriors prop Jackson Ford is facing 10 to 12 weeks on the sidelines with a pectoral tear, but the Warriors will be boosted by the return of James Fisher-Harris and Leka Halasima after next week's bye.
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7: 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Here is the weather for Wednesday, the 24th of June. Mostly sunny, areas of frost and a chance of fog inland this morning. medium chance of showers near the coast in the evening, near zero chance of rain elsewhere. Light winds becoming south to southwesterly, 15 to 20 kilometers per hour in the middle of the day, then becoming light in the evening. Overnight temperatures are said to be falling between 1 and 8, with daylight temperatures reaching between 14 and 20 degrees. Coffs Harbour will be sunny with a maximum of 20. Foster will be sunny and have a shower or two later in the day, maximum of 19. Kempsey, sunny with a maximum of 20. Port Macquarie, shower or two, maximum of 20. Taree, possible late shower, maximum of 19. A moderate fire danger has been put in place for Northern Slopes, Greater Hunter, and New England.
8: Withdrawing from interests, missing school or work, drastic loss of weight, coming home late or not at all. 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
10: All right, folks, we'll open up the phones right now, and you've got 23 minutes to get your name into the draw. The number to call is 0488 677 645. 0488 677 645. Phone lines are open through to the next news and weather when we'll close off. But it is back to the music mix, and coming up, Norma O'Hara Murphy.
11: Hi, I'm Sandy Dodd. Thanks for joining me and Walshy on Good Morning Country.

0: Folks, apologies there. We just had a power outage here at the bunker. We had a power outage. I'll get to those phones in a moment. Apologies there. But what I want to do is I want to get straight back to Norma O'Hara Murphy and start that again. And we'll get back to the phones. We've got around about 13 minutes till news and weather. We've gone from Telstra to Optus now. I'm on the road and I'm up to the Queensland district of Warwick. And from the surrounds of Warwick, no, we're not going to the Warwick Rodeo. No, we're not going to a camp draft. We're going to Norma O'Hara Murphy. Good morning.
1: Good morning, Walshie. How are you?
0: Well, I'm pretty good, but, mate, it's been a long time since we've chatted.
1: It has, hasn't it? Look, I've been really slack, you know. I haven't been doing much, but one of the reasons why I'm really excited about this project, this will be my first album, and I mean, I'm thinking probably my last, but look, you never say never, do you?
0: Well, no, I think you might have mentioned to me about, you know, about 40 years. Oh, no, it wasn't that long ago, but you said that you weren't going to do another album, but I'm delighted to see a new single, and that does mean a possible new album down the track.
1: Absolutely. Hoping to have the new album by September.

0: We're going to launch it at Boney Mountain Festival, my little festival in September. And I've got a lot of good old mates coming and a lot of people, of course. It's our 16th festival. Can you believe it?
1: You got through the COVID era?
0: Absolutely.
1: Yeah, that was a testing time, and now things are still equally as testing. But this new single is not one that people will not recognise, because Patti Page did a hit-making classic worldwide release of this track. Many others have followed, but you've got it and done your personalised slant, and your love of the saxophone comes through on Tennessee Waltz. Tell me about your love of the saxophone and the inclusion of it, and who's responsible on Tennessee Waltz.
0: Oh, look, mate, you will probably remember back to my Colours album with my track City of the Bush.
1: Yep.
0: Which was, you know, it was a pretty big hit for me back then. And of course, it featured Graham Jeffy on saxophone. Graham was part of the Midday Show band way back then.
1: Yep.
0: And, I do confess, I've got to own up, that I do love the saxophone. It's probably my favourite instrument. And, you know, so many people have recorded this, as you said. Everyone and their dog's done a version. So I wanted to try and just put my little stamp on it. It's such a beautiful old song, isn't it?
1: Well, it instantly brings back, you know, where was I when I first heard this? What was I doing when I first heard this? You know,
0: exactly.
1: And the memories start flooding back. And at our age, God, it's nice to have the memories.
0: Well, mate, at least we're still here. We've seen so many good old mates fall by the wayside over the years. And life, the way you look at life, I think you've got to look at it as a marathon.
1: You do.
0: It's certainly not a sprint.
1: You're in the production chair, you're co-producing this. It was recorded in Brisbane. So who are you co-producing with, and how did this recording studio arrive? Because you've been to many recording studios, you know, Tamworth, you've been to Coffs Harbour, you've been all over the place, and now you're in Brisbane. Tell me about that.
0: Oh, a good mate of mine who was involved with Damien Gerard, and his sound engineer, Russell Pilling, and Russell's been the engineer on so many of my albums, from Sweet Rain right through to, you know, Whiskey Gully Road, Solid Gold, all those albums, he was the engineer on that. And Marshall Cullen is actually co-producing this, and he's done all the legwork for me. He's rounded up all the musos, and he's just been amazing. And a mate of his has a little studio called Lush Studios. Mm-hmm. He first said to me, he said, this is a bit of a vintage studio, you know, and I said, oh, well, I'll fit in well then. The sax player is Mark Spencer, and most of these guys are all from the Sunshine Coast or just around the Brisbane area. But, you know, Mark really nailed it, didn't he? I just love the way he played his sax.
1: Yep. Listen, just briefly, are you still doing radio?
0: No.
1: No, that's a sad aspect of your journey.
0: Well, it is a bit, mate. It, Phil was sort of the technical engineer with our little home internet radio, and he's fallen by the wayside, unfortunately, health-wise and one thing and another.
1: Yep.
0: So, look, if I can find another tech person to help me, I'll sort of get it back up and running, because we really enjoy our radio.
1: Oh, yes. It's, well, like myself, I'd be lost without it. Norma, the Boney Mountain Festival, the dates, please.
0: Yes, well, our gates open on the 14th of September. And we go for the entire week, and our main weekend is the 18th, 19th and 20th of September. And on the night of the 18th, I'm going to launch my new album, and that's going to be my one big live performance. And, of course, you know, I don't tour anymore and I don't perform anymore anywhere other than Boney Mountain. So if anybody wants to see me, well, bad news, they've got to come to Boney Mountain.
1: Listen, are you going to do physical copies, I would hope?
0: Absolutely. We are going to print CDs, mate.
1: So yep. Can I negotiate with you like the good old days? We're still doing Album of the Week. I would absolutely love to feature the album in our segment here on Good Morning Country.
0: Well, whilst you'll be the top of the list, mate, or right up there anyway. And I'll make sure you get a copy, and I'll look after all my radio mates, because, you know, without you guys, we'd be nowhere.
1: Norma O'Hara Murphy chatting to us from the Warwick District of Queensland. No, we're not amongst the Bundara dust, or we're not out there at the Warwick Rodeo. We've been chatting about the brand new single, Tennessee Waltz. Don't forget the Boney Mountain Festival and the chance to see Norma O'Hara Murphy release this forthcoming album. I look forward down the track to chatting to Norma in depth about the album, and we'll negotiate and get that on as Album of the Week here on Good Morning Country. But in the meantime, Norma, the single Your Tennessee Waltz is available for them to download from the electronic platforms, no doubt.
0: Yes, absolutely. But, of course, it will be on the album, which we are going to have CDs. I mean, people still like the physical hard copy in their little hands, don't they?
1: Oh, they certainly do.
0: And the name of the album, Walshy, is going to be Freedom Road.
1: Well, there's a story behind that title, I know.
0: Yes, there certainly is. Freedom Road.
1: Norma, stay safe, my darling, and you look after all your musical friends, and I look forward to catching up with you again sometime real soon.
0: Thanks, mate. You take care, too. You know, we all love you.
1: On Good Morning Country, that's Norma O'Hara Murphy. And have a listen to this little beauty. Here's Norma O'Hara Murphy with the Patti Page classic. Yes, but it's done. Norma O'Hara Murphy style, Tennessee Waltz.

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2: Good morning, I'm Laura Devoy. Testing for avian influenza is continuing in Western and South Australia following dozens of reports of sick and dead birds. Two cases of the H5N1 strain of bird flu have been confirmed so far, both in migratory birds in southern WA. Yesterday, WA's Agriculture Minister Jackie Jarvis said there was no evidence at this stage the virus had spread. People who come across sick or dead birds are being urged to report them to the Emergency Animal Disease Hotline on 1800 675 888. As politicians enter the final sitting fortnight before the long winter break, MPs are being asked to take a fresh look at nuclear energy. Shannon Kirkwood has more.
3: Nuclear for Australia says its new campaign is sending a message to politicians via a billboard truck around Parliament House as well as Canberra Airport. Founder Will Shackle says he wants to see Australia reset its approach when it comes to nuclear energy and address extensive misinformation and disinformation. He says the campaign acknowledges renewables have their place, but Australia needs another source of power for energy security beyond coal and gas. Nuclear energy is currently banned in Australia.
2: The UN's shipping agency has announced the start of the evacuation of more than 11,000 seafarers stranded in the Persian Gulf because of the Iran war. The BBC's Bernadette Keogh reports.
4: This evacuation plan will enable hundreds of ships stranded in the Gulf to sail through the Strait of Hormuz, which has in effect been closed by Iranian forces since the start of the conflict. Vessels are now being contacted individually with instructions. The IMO said seafarers had suffered hardship and distress for months while unable to pass through the crucial shipping route, and that 14 of them had been killed during the war. It added that it had secured guarantees to ensure safe navigation.
2: Meantime, the US's Secretary of State insists Washington won't accept any attempt by Iran to impose tolls or fees on the Strait of Hormuz. As part of the Memorandum of Understanding signed last week, the US and Iran have 60 days to finalise a permanent deal to end the war. But Tehran says it's looking into potential charges. Marco Rubio says no country is allowed to impose tolls on the Strait.
5: It's an international waterway. No country is allowed to charge tolls or fees on an international waterway. That's existing international law. That's the way it is in international waterways all over the world, and that's the way we expect it'll be here. So I don't think we have anybody to convince around here in that regard. I think all the countries in this region would agree with us.
2: A United Nations report has found sexual violence is being increasingly used as a weapon of war in Sudan. The country has been embroiled in civil war since 2023. The UN Human Rights Office says it has verified nearly 550 reports of conflict-related sexual violence over the past 3 years. There were at least 838 victims, mostly women and girls. The UN's Human Rights Chief, Volker Turk, has called for timely, independent and impartial investigations to ensure accountability. Turning to sport, Portugal has smashed Uzbekistan 5-0 in the men's FIFA World Cup. Cristiano Ronaldo scored two of the goals and became the first player to score in 6 World Cups. The second match of the day between England and Ghana is currently underway. Later, Panama will face Croatia and Colombia will take on the Democratic Republic of Congo. And in the NRL, New Zealand Warriors prop Jackson Ford is facing 10 to 12 weeks on the sidelines with a pectoral tear, but the Warriors will be boosted by the return of James Fisher-Harris and Leka Halasima after next week's bye.
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7: 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Here is the weather for Wednesday, the 24th of June, 2026. Mostly sunny, areas of frost, and the chance of inland fog this morning. Medium chance of showers near the west coast in the evening. Near zero chance of rain elsewhere. Light winds becoming south to southwesterly, 15 to 20 kilometers per hour in the middle of the day, then becoming light in the evening. Overnight temperatures are said to be falling between 1 and 8, with daylight temperatures reaching between 14 and 20. So keep a little bit snug at night. Coffs Harbour will be sunny with a maximum of 20. Foster will have a sunny morning and then a shower or two with a maximum of 19. Port Macquarie will have a shower or two, maximum of 20. Kempsey will be sunny with a maximum of 20. And Taree will have a possible late shower with a maximum of 19. Moderate fire danger for northern slopes and Greater Hunter as well as New England. Moderate means plan and prepare. Regardless, be safe out there. And remember to slip, slop, slap, and sip.

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are, three in a row from the late great Slim Dusty and Sally, the girl on Channel 8. 300 horses, and the lady is a truckie. Folks, these people are in the draw for our CD of the album of the week style. Lion Den is the album from Shelley Wyatt, who is Elska Fly. Mick from Maruya, Mark from Maruya, beg your pardon, is number one. Kayleen from Hastings, two. Ian, Julian, Robin from Gundletown are three, four, and five. Now, Katrina, Patricia, Michael, and Max and Deb from Oatlands are 6 through to 10. Reg from Alexandra is 11. Pam from Port Pirie, 12. Tommy, Bob and Vera Bexley, 14. 15 and 16. Alex from Eildon, 17. Neville and Murray from Armidale, 18 and 19. And Ray, Robin and Emma from Oatlands, 20, 21 and 22. Brad and Joy from Horsham, 23 and 4. And Barb from Campbelltown, 25. Beryl and Pete from Binjor, 26 and 7. And Dot from Orange, 28. Brian, Archie, Pam and Norm from Griffith, you've got 29 to 32. Barry and Cindy from Port Macquarie, 33 and 4. And Tina Singleton, 35. Morris from Batemans Bay, 36. Lee and Helen from Oatlands, 37 and 8. And Alan from Cootaralantra, 39. Gary and Helen from Wagga Wagga, 40 and 41. Des and Wayne from Helensburg, 42 and 3. And Lynn and Dennis from Gaynder, 44 and 45. Now Red, Kerry, Scotty, Rick and Carol from Lightning Ridge, 46 through to 50. Pete from Lake Eildon, 51. Ken, Russell and Taisha from South Griffith, 52, 3 and 4. Chris and Janice from Bombala, 55-6. Shaley from Gaynder, 57. Graham and Zoe Horsham, 58-9. Cheryl Whalen and Shanae from Mundubra, 60, 61 and 2. Shirley, Karina and Michelle from Surfside, 63, 4 and 5. And Neville, Barbara, Katrina, Aisha and Brendan from Gaynder, 66 through to 70. Daryl and Jody from Kybian, 71 and 2. And Robin, Rod, Kayla, Portia and Kyle from Horsham, 73 to 77. Leo from Gaynder, 78. Bert from Bombala, 79. Margaret Manildra, 80. Trevor, Heather and Ian from Binaway, 81, 2 and 3. And Beck and Lloyd Kelso, 84, 5. Gary and Michelle Oatlands, 86, 7. And John from Parks, 88. Helen and Bill Warnable, 89, 90. Matthew, Rodney and Christopher from Rokeby, 91, 2 and 3. Harry and Josie from Wingham here in the Manning, 94, 5. And Andrew and Kim from Dutch and Bagara, 96 and 97. Stephen from West of Kempsey, 98. Andrew and Lisa from Horsham, 99, 100. Norm and Trina Research, 101, 2. Ross and Margareta from Warburn, 103, 4. Phil from Holt's Flat, 105. Graham from Coonamble, 106. Now, Mick and Ann from Cooma, 107.8. And Dennis and Phyllis from Port Pirie, the final numbers, 109, 1010. Good luck to each and every one of you. And the winning number for Elkham Fly and Lion Den is... Number 12, one dozen. Yes, all right. So we go right back up here. And that's Pam of Port Pirie. Pam, you're the winner this morning. Now, Heather Farrell's in the chair tomorrow, Thursday, from Horsham. She'll have a copy of Lion Den to give away. I'll be back on Friday with another copy and round off the week here in the bunker. Next week's album is Dean Perrott's brand new album, Close to Home. And 12 tracks, all great tracks. And there's some classics on there, some great Australian writing. There's a Stan Costa on there, I see. Folks, we'll do that next week on Good Morning Country. If you are departing, thank you for your company this morning. Oh, it's been a crazy old hour. We're six away from news and weather, and we'll be back for the final hour following that news and weather. Have a safe day, and Heather, tomorrow, remember,
I'll leave you with to the news with a little bit of Tom Curtin. And whatever you do today, you can give it a crack. But before that, Diane Lindsay. And what's a bush ballad? Well, have a listen.

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2: Good morning, I'm Laura Devoy. The United States Senate has approved a war powers resolution that seeks to block the country's military action against Iran. It was the 10th time such a vote had come before the Senate. It passed 50-48 after being approved by the House of Representatives earlier this month. But the resolution is largely symbolic and won't force President Donald Trump to end the war. It comes after a memorandum of understanding to end the war was signed last week, with negotiations on a final deal continuing. The Electrical Trades Union says building data centres near existing solar and wind projects in regional Australia would support local jobs and industry and reduce the amount of energy going to waste. A report into data centres in New South Wales found they are growing in number to meet rising demands for artificial intelligence tools, but concerns have been raised about how much water and electricity they use. The report, prepared by the Carbon Zero Initiative, found Australia had an opportunity to meet power demands by building data centres near existing renewable energy projects. Four first-time nominees have been shortlisted for Australia's most prestigious literary prize, the Miles Franklin. Steve Minon and Conrad Muller's debut novels, First Name, Second Name and My Heart at Evening are on the list, as are works from Omar Musa, Sean Wilson, Randa Abdel-Fattah and Josephine Rowe. Miss Abdel-Fattah's novel Discipline won the People's Choice Award at the Victorian Premier's Literary Awards. The winner of the Miles Franklin will be announced on the 5th of August. Australians are being reminded of the chronic health conditions linked to heart failure during Heart Failure Awareness Week. Kidney disease and type 2 diabetes are among the conditions linked to heart failure. CEO of Hearts for Heart, Tanya Hall, says many people don't realise heart failure is closely linked to other chronic health conditions.
3: These are often referred to as connected conditions and can include kidney disease, type 2 diabetes, high blood pressure, obesity and mental health conditions. But kidney disease is one of the most common, serious and under-recognised connected conditions of heart failure. And nearly half of people with heart failure are also living with chronic kidney disease, leading to worse outcomes and more frequent hospitalisations.
2: France's weather agency says the country has experienced its hottest day since measurements began 80 years ago. Parts of the country climbed to 42 degrees Celsius on Tuesday afternoon, while in Paris the Eiffel Tower was temporarily closed and the Louvre reduced its opening hours. The BBC's Pierre-Antoine Denis is in southern France.
4: Marseille, for instance, recorded a 40-degree temperature today. It's been a very hot day and it might become another hot night because the record might be broken tonight. So everyone's on very high alert and Paris, for instance, has opened their parks throughout the night to give people a respite and maybe a night outside to try and cool off a little bit. But it's just to show how hot it is currently across France right now.
2: The Vatican has rejected a request from bishops in Germany to allow women and other lay people to give sermons during Mass. Lay people are permitted to give sermons outside of Mass, but the Vatican maintains only an ordained priest or deacon can do so during Mass. Women cannot be ordained in the Catholic Church. Turning to sports, St Kilda's Alex Tarou has been suspended for four matches for a high bump in the VFL. The 19-year-old was sent straight to the tribunal for the incident on Footscray's Stirling Phipps Parsons. It's the fourth time Tarou has been cited in the past 12 months.
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9: 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Here is the weather forecast for Wednesday, the 24th of June. Mostly sunny, areas of frost, and a chance of fog inland in the morning. Medium chance of showers near the coast in the evening. near zero chance of rain elsewhere. Light winds becoming south to southwesterly, 15 to 20 kilometers in the middle of the day, then becoming light in the evening. Overnight temperatures are said to be falling between 1 and 8, with daylight temperatures reaching 14 to 20. Coffs Harbour will be sunny with a maximum of 20. Foster will have a sunny morning and then a shower or two later with a maximum of 19. Kempsey will be sunny with a maximum of 20. Port Macquarie will have a shower or two with a maximum of 20. And Taree will have possible late showers with a maximum of 19. A moderate fire danger is in place for Northern Slopes, Greater Hunter, and New England, which means plan and prepare. Regardless, be safe out, be careful, and stay safe out there.
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that's a new track from Alan Caswell, Swingin' the Blues. And prior to that, a new track for Justin Standley, Jensen Swamp. We opened up with Mick Flavin and Ladies' Man. Folks, I can't be accused of playing one particular genre. Miley Cyrus, yes, not Wrecking Ball, no. Miley Cyrus with Lainey Wilson. I told you Lainey will do a duet with anyone. And good on her. She's a hard-working girl. For the 20th anniversary of Hannah Montana, they recorded Younger You. This is that track. We'll follow it up with that track from Toy Story 2 from Taylor Swift with I Knew It, I Knew You. And Ringo Starr, yes, the Beatle drummer. He's teamed up with Alison Krauss, and they've got a track called Thank You. And we'll head closer to news and weather. The Music Mix on Good Morning Country.

That's Ringo Starr and Thankful, featured with Alison Krauss. News and weather up next, and I've got the Washboard Union and Somebody to Love to take you there with their track.

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2: Good morning, I'm Laura Devoy. The United States Senate has approved a war powers resolution that seeks to block the country's military action against Iran. It was the 10th time such a vote had come before the Senate. It passed 50-48 after being approved by the House of Representatives earlier this month. But the resolution is largely symbolic and won't force President Donald Trump to end the war. It comes after a memorandum of understanding to end the war was signed last week, with negotiations on a final deal continuing. The Electrical Trades Union says building data centres near existing solar and wind projects in regional Australia would support local jobs and industry and reduce the amount of energy going to waste. A report into data centres in New South Wales found they are growing in number to meet rising demands for artificial intelligence tools, but concerns have been raised about how much water and electricity they use. The report, prepared by the Carbon Zero Initiative, found Australia had an opportunity to meet power demands by building data centres near existing renewable energy projects. Four first-time nominees have been shortlisted for Australia's most prestigious literary prize, the Miles Franklin. Steve Minon and Conrad Muller's debut novels, First Name, Second Name and My Heart at Evening are on the list, as are works from Omar Musa, Sean Wilson, Randa Abdel-Fattah and Josephine Rowe. Miss Abdel-Fattah's novel Discipline won the People's Choice Award at the Victorian Premier's Literary Awards. The winner of the Miles Franklin will be announced on the 5th of August. Australians are being reminded of the chronic health conditions linked to heart failure during Heart Failure Awareness Week. Kidney disease and type 2 diabetes are among the conditions linked to heart failure. CEO of Hearts for Heart, Tanya Hall, says many people don't realise heart failure is closely linked to other chronic health conditions.
3: These are often referred to as connected conditions and can include kidney disease, type 2 diabetes, high blood pressure, obesity and mental health conditions. But kidney disease is one of the most common, serious and under-recognised connected conditions of heart failure. And nearly half of people with heart failure are also living with chronic kidney disease, leading to worse outcomes and more frequent hospitalisations.
2: France's weather agency says the country has experienced its hottest day since measurements began 80 years ago. Parts of the country climbed to 42 degrees Celsius on Tuesday afternoon, while in Paris the Eiffel Tower was temporarily closed and the Louvre reduced its opening hours. The BBC's Pierre-Antoine Denis is in southern France.
4: Marseille, for instance, recorded a 40-degree temperature today. It's been a very hot day and it might become another hot night because the record might be broken tonight. So everyone's on very high alert and Paris, for instance, has opened their parks throughout the night to give people a respite and maybe a night outside to try and cool off a little bit. But it's just to show how hot it is currently across France right now.
2: The Vatican has rejected a request from bishops in Germany to allow women and other lay people to give sermons during Mass. Lay people are permitted to give sermons outside of Mass, but the Vatican maintains only an ordained priest or deacon can do so during Mass. Women cannot be ordained in the Catholic Church. Turning to sports, St Kilda's Alex Tarrou has been suspended for four matches for a high bump in the VFL. The 19-year-old was sent straight to the tribunal for the incident on Footscray's Stirling Phipps Parsons. It's the fourth time Tarrou has been cited in the past 12 months.
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6: 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Here is the weather forecast for Wednesday, the 24th of June. Mostly sunny. Medium chance of showers near the coast in the early evening. Near zero chance of rain elsewhere. Light winds becoming south to southwesterly, 15 to 20 kilometres in the middle of the day, then becoming light in the evening. Overnight temperatures are said to be falling between 1 and 8, with daylight temperatures reaching 14 to 24, my bad. Coffs Harbour will be sunny with a maximum of 20. Foster will have a sunny morning with a shower or two later in the day with a maximum of 19. Kempsey will be sunny with a maximum of 20. Port Macquarie will have a shower or two with a maximum of 20. And Taree will have a possible late shower. There is a moderate fire danger in place for Northern Slopes, Greater Hunter, and New England. That means plan and prepare. Regardless, be careful out there and stay safe. We'll be having AM music at 9 a.m. So stay tuned.
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He was thumbing through the paper, drinking beer. 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And I heard him say,

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And he spoke about the ethics of a fair go and the kids, and how it made him sad to see the old ways die.

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If only that moment again. 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If I could have just read the signs. 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
1: Reminiscing there with Cole Elliott, and only a moment in time. Prior to that, see how things have changed. The French Family Band were in there with Just a Little Love, and Here Comes the Sun again. Folks, earlier this morning, our album of the week, Else Can Fly with Shelley Wyatt, and we had 110 entries, and not a good time to sneeze, and we had 110 entries. Number 12 was the winning number, and that belonged to Pam at Port Pirie. Heather Farrell's your host tomorrow. Hope you can join Heather from Horsham. I'll be back here, God willing, on Friday, and we'll do it all again. But to take us out this morning, while I'm reminiscing, remember Decimal Currency? Well, it's coming up to it's a big anniversary coming up. And the Decimal Currency Pub, yeah, Slim Dusty. And we'll follow it up with a bit of cooking in the kitchen from Samantha McClymont, who's got a battle on her hands, and Ollie Austin will take us out. You take care, and nearly time for a Bex and a lay down.

heart strip. I don't want no other lover, baby, it's just you I'm thinking of. Don't make room to a heart that's true. Don't make room to a heart that's true.

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2: Good morning, I'm Laura Devoy. A second UN report has found Israel committed genocide in Gaza. The UN's Independent International Commission of Inquiry today released a report in which it accused Israeli authorities of deliberately carrying out acts of inflicting death and severe bodily and mental harm on hundreds of thousands of Palestinian children. It also accused Israel of war crimes and crimes against humanity in Gaza and of war crimes in the occupied West Bank. Israel's foreign ministry has dismissed the report. A new national suicide prevention outcomes map aims to help decision makers understand what is working and where change is needed. The World First initiative was developed by the National Suicide Prevention Office in partnership with people with lived experience, researchers, and service providers. Until now, progress in suicide prevention has largely been measured at the point of crisis through deaths, hospital admissions, and service use. More than 3,000 people die by suicide each year, with an estimated 55,000 attempts. If you need help, you can call Lifeline on 13 11 14. Woodside's proposed offshore gas development in Western Australia is open to public comment. A reconsideration request from the Australian Conservation Foundation will be published on the Federal Environment Department's website for 20 business days. The Earth's oldest known asteroid impact crater has been found in the Western Australian outback. Researchers from Curtin University investigated rock formations at the North Pole Dome in the Pilbara, a site long suspected to be an ancient asteroid impact structure. Using advanced mineral dating techniques, the team found evidence the impact occurred around 3 billion years ago. The asteroid is believed to have impacted on what was then ocean. Researchers at Washington University School of Medicine say people are now biologically aging faster than their parents and are questioning whether this could explain a rise in early onset cancers. Dr. Anisha Patel, who was diagnosed with bowel cancer at a young age, was involved in the study.
3: And they have got a calculator called PhenoAge, which sort of works out the individual's biological age. And then they associated this with those of us that are born in more recent generations. We are biologically aging faster, and this may be causing cancers in the young, particularly lung, bowel and womb cancer. But it doesn't show a definite cause. I think what's really important here is that it's a clue.
2: That audio from the BBC. 17 Rufus Bettongs have been released into the wild in northern New South Wales for the first time. The rat kangaroos were translocated from Aussie Arcs Wildlife Sanctuary in the Barrington Tops to a predator-free nature reserve near Coffs Harbour, where they'll be monitored using cameras and remote microchip scanners. Dean Reid from Aussie Arc says the marsupials are already used to the wild.
4: They are used to foraging on their own, finding shelter, avoiding predators, and pairing up to breed. They are so wild, it's hard to trap them. But after many nights trying, we've secured the number we need.
2: Turning to sport, Australia has recorded its fourth straight win at the Women's 2020 Cricket World Cup with a 113-run victory over Pakistan. Australia batted first and set a target of 200. Elise Perry top-scored with 71. Pakistan was all out for just 86. Sophie Molyneux was the best of the bowlers with 2 wickets for 6 runs. Australia's final group match will be against India on Sunday.
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7: 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I know your music with Craig in the chair here for you this morning. We've got the weather to get out of the way. We've got the albums of the week, the feature albums, the hot lot. Anything I can put on for your listening pleasure here this morning. So we'll get this weather out of the way and we'll get into the music for the morning. So, okay, the forecast for Wednesday, the 24th of June, 2026, we've got mostly sunny. Areas of frost above, areas of frost and a chance of fog inland in the morning. And a median chance of showers near the coast. In the evening, near zero chance rain elsewhere. And light winds becoming south to southwesterly, 15 to 20 kilometres an hour in the middle of the day, then becoming light in the evening. And as for the temperatures around the place out there on the coast there at Foster, we've got sunny morning with a shower or two and a maximum of 19. And further up the coast there at Port Macquarie, we've got a shower or two and a maximum of 20. And down our little township at Taree, we have got a possible late shower and a maximum of 19. And the fire hazard for this morning we got here at North Coast is moderate and Greater Hunter, no rating, and moderate for the New England and moderate for the Northern Slopes. And as for the sun protection here this morning, from 11:30 until 12:30 this afternoon, the UV index is predicted to reach a 3, which comes on the moderate side of this scale. So other than that, we've got that out of the way, so we're getting some music. Kick off with an album of the week. Band's called Pond. The album is called Tourist Trails. So I'll give you a couple of tracks off that. Keep the music going until about half past. Oh, about 25 past. Come back, let your nights listen to you. Get into the rays and then get back into the music. So until then, the first track we're going to hear of this album is a track called Two Hands. Enjoy. 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

Me and my brother were driving west, heading home to Gunditjmara country. He points out Garrawood, which is these great range of mountains and hills. He said, imagine 1,000 years ago a young fella standing up there looking out over country and saying, look what I'm a part of, look what I own. 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

0: skies.
1: Well, okay, you're on 104.7 at the Park 2 Bob Community Volunteer Radio. We'll just go over those tracks. We'll get into the rave this morning. Not that there's much to rave about here at the moment. So, okay, those last couple of tracks were one of the albums of the week. A fella called Richard J. Franklin off an album called Discovering Le Pin Mara. And those two tracks, I See You Woman and Who Will Sing My Song. Prior to that, one from a while ago, Bic Runger off her album Red Sunset, and the tracks we heard off that, It's Like Summertime and the title track of the album Red Sunset. And we started off that little set with another album of the week, a band called Pond off an album called Terrestrials. Right, and the tracks we heard was the title track of the album Terrestrials and Two Hands.
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1: Well, okay, like I said, slow year, we still haven't got much to rave about, but I'm kicking off with this bit about The Wire again. It's off air for a couple of weeks, having a bit of a break from Monday the 15th and returning here on the Monday the 29th of June. So what's that? I think that's next Monday. Is it next Monday? Yeah, next Monday. It's back on and the Driving Home show will start after the 5 p.m. news, and more music for you on your community radio here at 2 Bob FM 104. So over the page here with our feature albums. Monday it was Patsy Smith with an album called Gone Again. It was the 30th anniversary of the release of that album back in June 1996. And Tuesday it was Peter Campbell and the Lazy Dogs, A Lazy Dog, with an album called Barely Free. Today I'm doing a band called Super Hotel, its self-titled album. And on Thursday it's Sun Little with an album called City Folk. On Friday we got Queenie and Hank, also self-titled. And the albums of the week, Pond, we heard a couple of tracks off this one this morning, Terrestrials. And another one is First Sounds Volume 14 by various artists, and that's what I'll be kicking the next half an hour off with. And Leah Senior with an album called P.T. Road Night, and Lontano with an album called Love Without Hard Lines. So that's it for the raves. But after me, I'm here until 11 o'clock. From 11 o'clock till 12 o'clock, you got Chimes. And then from 12 till 2, it is the Midday Magazine. And 2 till 3, we got the Filipino Hour. 3 to 4, we got the Greek Hour. 4 to 5, it's the Alternative Circuit with Ari. And like I said, there's no wire, so from 5 o'clock till 7 o'clock, we have got Driving Home with Rochelle. 7 o'clock till 9, we have got Jasmine Taz with Mark. And 9 till 11 is the Tiki Lounge. So that's about all I can let you know, except outside the studio, we've jumped up to 13.8. We're expected to get up to around about 19, so we've still got a few degrees to go before we get there. And like I said, where am I here? I'm kicking off with another album here from the albums of the week. It's called First Sounds, Volume 14. That's various artists and that. And the first track I'm going to give you is a track called, where are we? Mission Girl by somebody called, I don't know if it's female or male, La Monnier. I say it might be female. So I'll keep the music going until around about 5:02. Come back and let you know what you've been listening to. Let you know what I've been listening to, and Chuck's on heads up to the 10 o'clock news, and come back with the weather, and then our feature album, which is Super Hotel, self-titled. So the next track you're going to hear is a track called Mission Girl. Enjoy. 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

Well, okay, you're on 104.7 at the Park Tip of Community Volunteer Radio. We'll just go over those tracks. Those last couple of tracks were a bit one from the past. The DMAs off their album How Many Dreams, and the tracks we just heard then, that was Forever, and before that we had a track called How Many Dreams, and the couple of tracks we had prior to it were from this compilation album, First Sounds Volume 14. And the couple of tracks we did hear off that were... Where are we? With Missed Out on Love by Garrett Lyon and Le Monnier with her song Mission Girl. So, outside the studio, we've jumped up to 14.7. Still a fair bit to go. I'm going to give you, got another one here. It's another Lost Sounds album, volume 13 this time, but, and it's a various artist album too. The track I'm going to give you is called Campfires in the Sky. We'll just see how it runs out. Okay, and I'll come back after the news with the weather and our feature album, which is a band called Super Hotel, self-titled album, Super Hotel. Okay, the next track we're going to hear is a track called Campfire in the Sky. Enjoy. It's by a fella called J. Kitchener Waters.